that I could not possibly have known how to do the right thing, I'm overwhelmed. He is capable of doing greater things than you can imagine. If he can do greater things through you than Jesus did when he was on this earth, just imagine what that means. And we're going to have more of that in just a moment as we continue our discussion of John 14:22. Tomorrow here on Turning Point, we will begin a two-day discussion of the gifts of the Spirit, one of the most controversial parts of this discussion. In the meantime, don't forget to get your copy of the book, which is the resource for this month. It is a book that will help you learn about the Holy Spirit, and it will memorialize these truths that we're talking about with all of the scriptures and the illustrations, the places you need to look for additional material. This is a great asset to have in your library, and we want you to have it. It's yours for the asking for a gift of any size during the month of June. As I mentioned to you earlier, the month of June is a critical month for Turning Point because it's the last month in the financial year when we get our audit and when we find out how we're doing and what kind of resources we have for the future. Your part in all of this is so important. So if God has blessed you through Turning Point, consider how you might be a blessing to us during this important time. And we'll be so honored and happy to send you this book as well. Here is part two of The Work of the Holy Spirit. The message of reconciliation meets the basic needs of every man and woman, every boy and girl, and it meets those needs permanently and never has to be repeated. In miracles, only God's power and goodness are revealed, but in conversion, God's grace is revealed. Something that causes even the angels to look over the bowels of heaven and wonder. The message of the saving grace of God, men and women, is the greater message because it is the message that extended to the Gentiles and rolled outward across the world like a mighty tsunami wave. The death, burial, and resurrection of Jesus Christ have given to us in this generation the greatest message that has ever been communicated to any people at any time in any place. There's never been anything like it, and there never will be. At any time will there ever be anything like the gospel. It is called the eternal gospel, the good news. And you and I can show compassion and reach out to help people with their hurts. We can minister to them in their sorrow. We can assist them in dealing with terrible addictions and dysfunctional family situations. But if in the process we do not give them Jesus Christ and salvation, we have only postponed the inevitable. We have not helped them. Our message is greater because it is for eternity. Over the years of ministry, God has given me some wonderful friends, many of them here in this church and many of them here in the city, some of them spread across the nation. One of my best friends is a doctor who lives in Boone, North Carolina. He keeps in touch with me almost every other week or so. We talk on the phone. He started a group called Medical Missions. This group brings doctors together and helps them go to the mission field for 2 weeks at a time every summer. And my friend, he goes to Africa. I think he's in Africa almost more than he's here. Every time I try to get a hold of him, he's in Africa. And they go there and they perform surgeries and they help people there that would never get help if they didn't come because there's just nothing like that for these people. One day he told me something I never forgot. He said, David, we used to go to Africa and do surgeries on the people that would come, broken limbs, dysfunctional faces. He said, one day it dawned on us that all we were doing was fixing them up and we were making them healthier on their way to hell. If you don't give them the gospel, you're not helping them. He said, we made a commitment on that day that we would never do another surgery until we presented the gospel to the person who was getting the surgery if they were capable of hearing it and giving them an opportunity to receive Jesus Christ. What he was saying is, the physical is important, and it is true. Sometimes people don't care what we know unless they know how much we care. But if you only help people physically and don't give them the gospel, you haven't really helped them. You've only made them okay and till the inevitable when they won't be okay for a long time. So I'm telling you that Jesus tells us one of the greater things about what we do is we don't just help people physically, and we do that as we can, but he's given to us
the wonderful privilege of communicating the message of the gospel, which is life-changing. And some of you here today, you know what I'm talking about because you remember what you were before Jesus Christ entered into your life and what he's done to make you a new person. So listen to me. One of the reasons why we can do greater works is because our message is a greater message. And then number two, we have a greater ministry. Think about this for a moment. The works Jesus did while he walked the dusty paths of Israel were localized in scope. If you were up on a space flight and could look down on the great curve of the earth, and if the shuttle was in the right orbital position and weather permitted, you would strain your eyes and see a little strip of land at the edge of a great continental shelf. That little strip of land is Israel. Believe it or not, it is the size of New Jersey, the whole nation. During his lifetime, the Son of God was confined in his influence to a comparatively small section of that slice of Middle East. Do you know Jesus never left Israel? His whole ministry was in Israel. And if you've ever been to Israel, you know it's not a very big place. It's like a postage stamp. I did an event there some years ago, and we had so many people with us, we couldn't have the opening service in the same hotel. We had to split it up. And one was in one place, and one was about 25 miles away in another place. And they said, Dr. Jeremiah, we're going to have you speak in this service, and then we have a helicopter waiting for you, and we're going to take you to the other one for the other one. So I said, okay. I had no idea what I was getting into. The helicopter was located in the corner of a dark field with guards all around it, so nobody could get to it. I said, where's the lights? Oh, we can't turn the lights on. They might shoot us. Oh, my goodness. Got in the helicopter, and we flew, and in the dark, the pilot was saying, over there's Jordan. Over there's, and he talked about all the lands that were surrounding, and you could see them all from Israel. They're just surrounded by all these lands, and up until recently, especially, lands filled with people who hated the Jewish people. That's where Jesus was. He spent his whole time in that little postage stamp nation. At that time, the whole world was Israel. And yet in just a little more than 300 years, Christianity closed all the temples in heathen Roman Empire and numbered its converts by the millions as the gospel spread beyond the borders of Israel and began to fill the world. And today there are billions of people who claim Christ as their Savior. And the ministry isn't confined to Israel. It's exploded across the nation. I just spent 3 days with people who helped us take that message to these nations. And I told them, and I say this humbly, I believe, I now speak 19 different languages. I only know English, but I speak 19 different languages. Because through AI, they take my voice, it's my voice, and they put it into the language of other nations. They coordinate my lips with the words. And I'm telling you people, if you would see it, you would think David Jeremiah is speaking in Chinese, and I'm not. But the message is being preached in all these places, and they're just getting started. I'm going to have more languages next time I talk to you about this, because we're working on it really hard. What I'm saying is, we carry the ministry of the gospel to the ends of the earth. Jesus didn't do that. Jesus ministered in Israel. He never left Israel. But he empowered his disciples to go into all the world and preach the gospel. And he has told us that's our responsibility, each of us, to find a way to leverage the gospel for the whole world. And that's why we have radio and why we have television, and that's why we do social media and why we write books, is because we're trying to reach as many people as we can with the gospel. That's what Jesus has empowered us to do. These are the greater works he's given us to do because he went to the Father. And isn't it interesting? He went to the Father and put his DNA in every single Christian who's still on this earth. His DNA is the Holy Spirit. Isn't that something? While he was in Israel, he was confined in his own body. When he went to heaven, he said, I'm going to give you all the Holy Spirit. And the Holy Spirit came on the day of Pentecost, and now every single person who believes in Jesus Christ has the Holy Spirit living in them, and they can carry the message of Christ wherever they go. I pray a prayer sometimes when I get up in the morning, Lord Jesus, help me to take the influence of Christ wherever I go today. And all of us can do that. And when we do that, we're doing the greater works that Jesus said we would do, because we're going where he did not go, but he sent us as his representatives. Today, our words are carried across the entire globe.
I do not preach in a small corner of Israel. When I preach, I speak in a large city. But even more amazing is how, through the blessing of modern technology, these messages are recorded and shared around the world instantly, continuously, almost endlessly, through many different channels. When we did the campaign on the Great Disappearance, on the Rapture, you remember that book a couple of books ago? After it was all over, some of the staff people came to me and said, we have calculated this, and these are actual numbers. The campaign for the Great Disappearance touched 300 million people around the world. How can you do that? Because Jesus said, greater works will you do than I did, because I'm going to the Father and I'm sending the Holy Spirit, and He will help you do these works. I remember when television first appeared, and I know some of you remember that too because you're older than I am. But you know, I don't know if you remember this, when that first happened, those of us who were conservative Christians, we weren't sure that was a good thing. I know my dad wasn't sure it was a good thing. We didn't get a television for a long time after it became available. And when we did, my father used to sit on the bench, and every time a commercial came on, he'd go and shut the thing down. He was afraid it'd be a beer commercial or a cigarette commercial. I mean, that was his exercise for the night. Sit on the couch, go turn it off, sit on the couch. There were no remotes back then, remember? And I remember hearing people preach about television being the result of the prince of the power of the air, that it was satanic and it was no use and you didn't want to do television. And of course, it was like anything else. It is whatever you use it to be. And we finally got over that and realized that while it was a tool that could hurt people, it was a wonderful tool that could help people. And we began to do television ministry, and God uses that. And we use every form of communication, television, radio, print, podcasts, social media, live streams, apps, whatever comes next, we use it to proclaim the gospel. And this will surprise you, we're even on TikTok. And I say the farther the better, the faster the better, the sooner the better, until Jesus comes back. What Jesus was saying to his disciples was this: while I was on this earth, I was localized. I could only touch individual men and women in my travels and speak to a few local audiences. But believe me, after I am gone and the Holy Spirit comes to fill my disciples, my ministry will be as far spread as Christians are. So wherever there is a Christian, there's Christ. And wherever there's a believer, there's ministry. We have a greater message. We have a greater ministry. And then one more thing, we have greater miracles. I can almost hear some of you say, okay, I've been with you so far, Pastor, but now the miracle thing, I'm not into that. How could there be greater miracles than the one we've heard you talk about already? So let me suggest to you that the Lord Jesus, while he was on this earth, never saw a conversion like that of Saul of Tarsus. He never saw a revival like the great awakenings that have shaken our world. The miracle of conversion is indeed a grade A miracle. It is the greatest miracle there is. Do you believe that? Just think about what happens when someone comes to Christ. A person who once lived closed from God, self-centered and without direction, becomes alive to God. The one who was spiritually dead is now filled with joy and peace through the power of the Holy Spirit. A life that was once in chaos now has order and meaning and purpose. He's born again, a miracle of grace and a living testimony to the God who creates and saves. Wow. That's what happens when a person receives Jesus. That's what happened to you when you said yes to him. You were a closed system and you became an open system. You were chaos and now you are a new creation. The longer God gives me the opportunity to preach and teach, the more overwhelmed and amazed I am that he does what he does through the salvation of souls. By his grace, he works in human hearts in ways you and I can never comprehend. Sometimes we hear the stories and we say, how in the world could that have happened? He can take a person who is going totally the wrong direction and in a moment of time, through an encounter with Jesus Christ, radically change that person and set him on a road to happiness in his heart. Jesus Christ is the only one who can do that. And that is the miracle he's called us to participate in. We spread throughout our neighborhoods, our nation, and our world as ambassadors of the gospel of Jesus Christ. And wherever that gospel is preached, wherever someone comes to Christ, the greatest miracle that ever happens on the earth is happening in the life of that person. They are changed for eternity. And I tell you again what Billy Graham said, they will live as long as God. Amen. The power behind the greater works is also expressed in this passage.
How do we go about the greater works? If you read this passage of Scripture, you won't have any doubt about it. John 14 says, "Most assuredly I say to you, he who believes in me, the works that I do, he will do also, and greater works than these he will do, because I go to my Father, and whatever you ask in my name, that I will do, that the Father may be glorified in the Son. If you ask anything in my name, I will do it." The greater works are accomplished through prayer. I never go anywhere that people don't come up and say to me, "Dr. Jeremiah, we pray for you every day." You have no idea the power that is in that. We wouldn't be where we are, doing what we're doing, touching the people we touch, if people didn't pray. And the Lord has honored these prayers, and I believe with all my heart that the secret to all that God has done and all that He's going to do is found in the power of prayer. And I promise you, when we pray, our dreams will be greater than our memories. It is exciting to me to understand what begins to happen as we pray. Take another look at that verse. Jesus said, "And whatever you ask in my name, that I will do." If you ask anything in his name, he will do it. That's no small distinction. I mean, sometimes Christians get weary because we forget. And I want you to read this carefully, because we often misread this verse. Listen carefully. We think God wants us to do his work for him. So we pray, "Lord, I'm praying to you to help me do this work." But that's not what the verse says. Listen to what the verse says. "And whatever you ask in my name, I will do it." God doesn't want us to do it. He wants to do it through us. If we keep trying to do it ourselves, we're going to get worn out. We're going to get really tired, really weary. We aren't capable of doing God's work, but God wants to do his work through us. And he says, if you ask anything in my name, it doesn't say you will be able to do it. He says, if you ask anything in my name, watch out, I'll do it. I'll do it through you. I'll do it for you. I'll do it by you. I remember hearing about a preacher some years ago who said he could build a great church if there was no God. I'm not sure that's a compliment. Sometimes we do commendable, praiseworthy things in the energy of our flesh. But when God begins to do the work through us, it is an entirely different proposition altogether. Incredible things begin to happen, things we never dreamed would happen. We've had some things like that happen to us in the last few days, things we could never have dreamed would be possible. So I tell you, the possibility of greater works and the promise of it and the power behind it, the priority of the greater works. A long time ago, a pastor of the Moody Church in Chicago made this statement. He said, "Never undertake more Christian work than can be covered in continual prayer." Good counsel, and I have a feeling that many of us are over our limit. I have a feeling that many churches are well over their limit. Oh, how we need to grasp the priority of prayer. I have no idea what is going to happen in and through this ministry, because I'm not going to do it. God's going to do it through me. As we pray, God will show us what he's doing, and we'll get under the spout. There's a wonderful truth that you live your life by. Find out what God is doing and get in on it. Find out where God is blessing and be a part of it. You don't have to look very far. You can figure that out yourself. The reason I'm excited about it is because I know God's vision for you and for me, for my family and your family, for my city and your city, is greater than our own individuals could ever be. When I started out to do what I'm doing, I was preaching in a little church in Thurston, Ohio, as a young college man. 35 people showed up every Sunday religiously. It reminded me, as I look back over my life and over the years, what God has done. How he has taken the little things you do, and you do them faithfully, and pretty soon those little things become other things, and you do those faithfully, and then other things happen. That's the story of ministry. You don't just show up one day and all of a sudden you have the immeasurable blessing of God. You trust God for every day to do what you know he wants you to do, and sometimes it's an incidental thing. But listen to God. He will tell you, I know that for a fact. If you ask God to direct you and lead you, he will do it. You may not like what he tells you to do, but he will do it. And you can count on it. And so often in the past, I've concentrated on this goal and that goal. And I'm really into goals and objectives and plans. But I believe that people should not concentrate as much as they do on the goal, but more on the power. God will help you do this. So what I want to leave with you today, as we close our minds around this passage, is this. Let's don't short circuit what God wants to do in our life. You know, God would do much more in the lives of his people except for unbelief. The one thing that keeps God from doing his work, God won't bless unbelief. If we don't believe God will do it, he won't do it.
If you trust him to do it, you better be ready, because the surprise is about to come. We have to put our feet in the water before God calls the water back. We have to take the first step. We can't just wait. Now, let's see.

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1: Someone once told me, if it makes sense, it's probably not from God. If it's logical, probably God didn't tell you to. If you're always doing the logical things, God's probably not in the equation. Say, God, help me to do something outside of the box for you. Help me to leverage what you've equipped me to do for the kingdom and for the glory of Christ. And when we do that, we will see revival. We will see salvation. We will see the blessing of God. Nothing that is ever needed will be in lack, but we will have all that God promised for us. That is my prayer for us as we reach out across the world. I remind you of a very special statement that's a part of our DNA. Here it is. The light that shines the farthest has to shine the brightest at home. If we're going to reach the world, it starts with us. We have to be the bright light here first before we can touch the world. And we are that by the grace of God. I think about our candle lighting ceremony that we have every year on Christmas Eve, and it's such a testimony to what happens with one light coming down the center aisle, and then little by little, all the lights being lit until the room is filled with the glory of light. And we sing that little song, "This Little Light of Mine, I'm going to Let It Shine." Hide it under a bushel? No, I'm going to let it shine. Men and women, that's what God has called us to do. Let's ask God to help us shine like we never have, holding our lights up high, making a difference in people's lives around us for the glory of Christ and for the salvation of many. And God bless us as we do it. And all God's people said, amen. The end of that message, I told you, was pretty unusual. And if you've never heard John 14:22 before, you probably are still kind of shaking your head, because it is an incredible, incredible truth with possibilities that go beyond anything you and I can imagine. Tomorrow, we're going to learn about the gifts of the Spirit. The Bible says that the Holy Spirit has given gifts to the body of Christ. Everybody who's a Christian has a spiritual gift. I don't care who you are or how ungifted you may feel. You are a gifted child of God, and we'll learn about it tomorrow and Monday here on Turning Point. We are thankful for the opportunity that we have to bring this teaching into your home, into your car, wherever you listen. I meet people all over the world who tell me they've been listening to Turning Point for years. Some of them tell me their grandparents listened, their parents listened, they got saved listening, their children got saved listening. The Word of God, so powerful. Thanks for joining us. See you next time.
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8: I wonder, has anyone in this place adopted the doctrine of demon and have forgotten to be grateful?
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9: 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Even though we're blessed with abundance, it seems we're never satisfied with what we've got, and that makes us vulnerable to the enemy. Today, Dr. Evans explains the advantages of a grateful heart and its power to help you defeat the doctrine of demons. Let's join him.
8: Let me read it to you. It says, "But the Spirit expressly says that in the latter or later times, some will fall away from the faith, paying attention to deceitful spirits and doctrines of demons, by means of the hypocrisy of liars seared in their own conscience as a branding iron. Men who forbid marriage and advocate abstaining from foods, which God hath created, get this, to be gratefully shared in by those who believe and know the truth. For everything created by God is good, and nothing is to be rejected if it is received with," you see it, "gratitude. For it is sanctified by means of the word of God and prayer." He makes a correlation between demonic activity and ingratitude. So the problem is that false teachers under the influence of demons, get this, were keeping Christians from fully enjoying what God had provided. If your Christian life is a negative, if your Christian life is measured by only what you can't do now that you are a Christian, you have been duped by demons. The Christian life should be made up more of what I enjoy under God rather than what I can't enjoy under God. Now, let me give you a biblical illustration of this lack of gratitude that shows up as the demonic doctrine. Remember Eve in the garden? Satan, who's an angel, head of all the demons, got Eve to question the goodness of God. Satan got Eve to focus on the one tree she couldn't eat from rather than the 1,000 trees she could eat from. If you live your Christian life with ingratitude, if you only look at what you don't have or can't have because you're a Christian, then you're missing out on maximizing your spiritual potential. Look how important this was to God. Deuteronomy 6, verse 10. Then it shall come about when the Lord your God brings you into the land which he swore to your fathers, Abraham, Isaac, and Jacob, to give you great and splendid cities which you did not build, and houses full of good things which you did not fill, and huge cisterns which you did not dig, and vineyards and olive trees which you did not plant, and you shall eat and be satisfied, then watch yourself. We'd say today, check yourself, lest you forget the Lord who brought you from the land of Egypt out of the house of slavery. You shall fear only the Lord your God and worship him and swear by his name. You shall not follow other gods, any of the gods of the people who surround you, for the Lord your God is in the midst of you. He is a jealous God. Otherwise, the anger of the Lord your God will be kindled against you and he will wipe you off of the face of the earth. I wonder, has anyone in this place adopted the doctrine of demons and have forgotten to be grateful? Have forgotten to live a grateful kind of life? He's not just saying, thank you, thank you, thank you, thank you, thank you, thank you, thank you, thank you, thank you. He's talking about a grateful heart. Give thanks with a grateful heart. And that ought to be an orientation. It is the doctrine of demons that causes us to lose sight of the goodness of God. Secondly, the priority of thanksgiving. He says at the second half of verse 3, which God hath created to be gratefully shared in by those who believe and know the truth. That's a powerful verse. The most grateful people in all of the world, according to verse 3, should be those who believe and know the truth. He says those Christians who really know who God is and what God does and has done ought to be the most grateful people around, because they know that every good and perfect gift comes from above. We're going to look at that in a moment. What people want today is they want the goodies of God without being grateful to the God from whom the goodies come. They want to enjoy the benefit of God. Listen, there is nothing that you enjoy now that cannot be traced back to God. If you are enjoying the home you live in, then that means you are enjoying a home that somewhere in it has beams made of wood. That means it was taken from somebody's tree that's located in some place on some parcel of land. And you can all trace it all back to the provision of God. If anybody knows that God is the source of all good, it ought to be Christians, and therefore we ought to be thankful. We shouldn't have to be begged to give gratitude. We don't need a holiday to have a Thanksgiving session. It ought to be a way of life because we know it comes from God. So Ephesians 5:20 says, always give thanks for all things. 1 Thessalonians 5:18 says, in everything give thanks, for this is the will of God concerning you. Turn with me quickly. Hold your finger here, but turn to Romans chapter 14, verse 6. He who observes the day observes it for the Lord. He who eats does so for the Lord, and he gives thanks to God. And he who eats not for the Lord, he does not eat and gives thanks to the Lord. For no one lives for himself and no one dies for himself. If we live, we live for the Lord. And if we die, we die for the Lord. Therefore, whether we live or die, we are the Lord's. He is saying you give thanks to God because God ought to be the central and sum total of your life. When you get up in the morning, you ought to give thanks. And the first thing you ought to give thanks for is that you got up in the morning. That God has given you another day of life. And for that, you give thanks. It's not automatic. Look at the obituary section. And you ought to give thanks. Now, you ought to say, you might say, well, I don't feel like giving thanks. I mean, he's been getting me up hundreds of mornings. But you don't want him to miss one, do you? He says, our life belongs to the Lord. And that ought to be the sum total of how we focus. We must be able to give thanks. Of course, the classic story of this, as you well know, is the story of the 10 lepers. 10 lepers. All of them with this debilitating, ultimately fatal disease called leprosy. A sort of cancer of the skin that caused you to lose feeling in your limbs and your extremities, and your fingers would waste away and your hands would waste away. You'd be eaten alive. That's what the disease of leprosy did to the skin. It would literally eat you up alive. Jesus Christ came passing one day and all 10 said, have mercy on us, son of David. Heal us. Jesus had compassion on the 10, spoke the word and said, go show yourself to the priest. And as they walked to show themselves to the priest, the Bible says their skin became like the skin of a baby. They were totally healed and totally transformed. So they begin talking to one another. Ooh, look at us. Looking good. Look at us, finally. People can come close to us now, for lepers were quarantined. But while they were on their way, one of the lepers remembered something. The scripture says he hadn't said thanks. He had been totally transformed and hadn't said thanks. So he stopped, did a 180-degree turn, went back, fell down before Jesus' feet, and said, thank you. Thank you for healing me. Thank you for demonstrating your power. Thank you. And then Jesus asked a question. He said, but were there not 10? Did you hear the question? Were there not 10? What happened to the other 9? I'll tell you what happened to it. They were so busy enjoying the blessing, they forgot the blessor. They were so busy enjoying the goodness of God that they forgot the God who had been good. And it is possible as Christians that we have so much blessing from God that we forget the blessor because of the enjoyment of the blessing. Whenever you love the blessing more than you love the blessor, it's idolatry. You are worshiping the gift, not the giver. And that is idolatry.
9: 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First, though, I want to tell you about a great pair of resources we put together as a way to follow up on what we're learning. 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I'll repeat that contact information after part two of today's lesson and this.
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8: Notice in verse 4, the provision of thanksgiving. For everything God created, or everything created by God, is good. And nothing is to be rejected if it is received with what? Gratitude. And this is in the same passage that's talking about demons. If there's something that's not good, that means it's been tampered with by the devil or by you. Because when God made what he made, remember creation, Genesis 1, and God said it was good. It was good. It was very good. God doesn't make junk. And as a result, he says, everything from God is good. Satan wants you to believe God is holding out on me. Listen to me. If God is holding out on you, it isn't good. You say, but it looks good. It tastes good. It smells good. You know, a baby Ruth is good, but that don't mean you need it. In other words, goodness has to do with intrinsic quality, not external enjoyment. Now let's see something about God real quick here by looking over a few pages to the book of James, chapter 1, one of the great, great verses on God's immutability, his changelessness. Chapter 1, verse 17, every good thing bestowed and every perfect gift is from above, that is from God, coming down from the Father of lights, that is, the Father who created the luminaries in the sky, the stars, the moon, the sun, that's the Father of lights. He created the lights in the heavens. It comes down from the Father who created the starry skies. Now get this last line. With whom, talking about the Father, there is no variation or shifting shadow. With whom there is no variation or shifting shadow. To understand the phrase shifting shadow, you have to make the link to Father of Lights. Because as the earth rotates around the sun, then it turns in such a way that a part of the earth is no longer facing the sun. We call it nighttime. That is the shadow, that is the darkness that comes because of the rotation of the earth around the sun. Now, the sun has not changed. The sun is full of light. The sun is full of power. But the earth changes, and therefore a shadow or darkness or nighttime comes across the earth. He makes that comparison here when he says, with the Father of lights, there is no variation or shifting shadow. We call this the immutability of God. That is, that God is consistent. Now watch this. If you have nighttime in your life, you've been turning. You've been like the earth. Listen to me. You say, but how can I not turn when I have a bad day? How can I not turn when I lose my job? I'll tell you how you don't turn. You don't turn by giving thanks. You see, giving thanks points you back to God regardless of your circumstance. What we do is we turn to the circumstance and become a shadow with our back to the sun. Even though it's nighttime by the hour, keep facing the sun so that the consistent light of God, where there is no shifting shadow, can continue to radiate on you despite your circumstances. Look for the goodness of God, because no matter what you're going through, it's always there. And that's why Job said, even in his dark hour, though he slay me, yet will I trust him. And finally, the power of thanksgiving. 1 Timothy 4:5 says, for it is sanctified by means of the word of God and prayer. Sanctified. To set apart for God's unique usage. When you take the good things that God gives and give God the glory that he deserves, the ordinary becomes extraordinary. Turn to John 6. Let me show you what I mean. Verse 5. Jesus, therefore, lifting up his eyes and seeing a great multitude was coming to him, said to Philip, where are we to buy bread that these may eat? Philip says in common everyday English, I don't know. There are 5,000 men, not counting women and children. Jesus says, Phil, where are we going to get food for these folks? Verse 8. One of his disciples, Andrew, Simon Peter's brother, said to him, there is a lad who has 5 barley loaves, 5 little pancakes, and 2 fish, but what are these for so many people? Or to put it another way, Jesus, let's be practical. Any of you like that? Real practical people. Okay? They had forgotten who they were talking to. That's number one. And they forgot thanksgiving. Now watch this. Jesus comes over, say, have everybody sit down and let's give thanks. If you catch anything, catch this. Philip and Andrew only saw what was lacking. They only saw what they didn't have. They only saw what was missing. They only saw the negative. They saw what couldn't be done. But what Jesus saw was what God had provided. All God had provided was 5 barley loaves and 2 fish. But what they needed were hundreds and thousands of barley loaves. Because it not only says that everybody ate, it says everybody ate all that they wanted. So they weren't just lacking a few extra pieces of bread here. We're talking about a factory of bread. We're talking about a fishery here. They are in desperate need. Jesus could have said, Lord, how come you didn't provide more money? How come you didn't provide more food? He could have complained and fussed. He said, Lord, thanks. I want to thank you that even though it's 2 fish, it's the 2 fish you supply. I want to thank you even though it's only 5 pieces of bread, you supplied it. Now, I'm going to be grateful for what I have, but I just need to tell you I need more. I thank you because whatever the Son asks, you give. Jesus Christ closes his prayer, opens up his eyes, and they have more bread than they can eat, more fish than they can eat. What did Jesus do unique? Only thing I can see in this whole passage, he didn't say hocus pocus. There were no magic acts in here. Verse 11 says Jesus did one thing, gave thanks. Giving thanks is powerful. He sanctified 5 loaves and 2 fish. And they begin to reduplicate themselves. You say, but everything is wrong in my life. No, there is something right. God has done something for everybody in this room. And so you need to give him the praise. You don't have to read it now, but sometime when you get a chance, read 1 Chronicles 16, verses 7 to 36, and listen to the saints give God thanks. If you and I begin to give God thanks, Satan must vacate the premises. We must give him thanks. Christians ought to give it up. They ought to give God the praise due his name and let that thing spread and watch the fish multiply. So let's give it up. Give God the praise that's due his name. If you increase thanksgiving and decrease complaining, your circumstances will begin to change. Because when you increase complaining and when you don't enjoy what God has given, you have adopted the doctrine of demons. Idolatry. Those who love God give thanks.
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2: 2 Chronicles 7:14 says, "If my people, which are called by my name, shall humble themselves and pray and seek my face and turn from their wicked ways, then will I hear from heaven and will forgive their sin and will heal their land." Solomon had a dedication ceremony after he had built the temple. He prayed that the Lord would hear the prayers of his people wherever they might be. He asked God to hear their prayers if they turned their faces, their focus, and their faith to Jerusalem and the temple. This verse is part of God's answer to Solomon's prayer. This is a conditional promise. They must humble themselves, pray, seek his face, and repent. Then God promises to hear, forgive, and heal. Although this promise is to the children of Israel, the character of God in this promise is still active to us as well. May we choose to humble ourselves, pray, seek his face, and repent every day.
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0: Greetings to you. We're so glad you're listening. And by the way, if you want to hear the whole show and you can't, we actually condense it, put it all together on one podcast every day. So a lot of people start listening to that, and some people really like it. So,
1: and we have a lot of extra stuff on there, too.
0: Yeah, put extra stuff on there. And if you're interested, it's called the Brant and Sherry Oddcast. The Brant and Sherry Oddcast, and it's available at all the usual podcast places.

they'll try to tell you, you have to be one or the other. They'll tell you when it comes to money, like, you need to be somebody who just gets out there and becomes as productive as possible and gets everything you possibly can, be as acquisitive as possible and go after the dream. Mm. Then there'll be the other people who resent people who do have more than they do. Mm-hmm. And they're envious and they cut up. Like, so they'll tell you, you're going to be one or the other. Like, no. There's another way. There's probably lots of ways, but one way is called contentment. Mm-hmm. And it's where you don't have to live your life to how productive can I possibly be, the most productive, like the most optimized, like, no, I can be content. Oh, and that means I don't have to feel impoverished by the fact that somebody has more than I do. Contentment. A lot of people don't like it when you're content, but it is the best way to live.

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0: You know, honey, a lot of guys look to me as kind of an example of...
1: Of what?
0: I don't want to say cool or suave or anything, but just somebody kind of cool and suave that they look
1: do?
0: To. Yeah.
1: Interesting.
0: Yeah.
1: I've never heard any of them.
0: And I want you to know, one of the guys that are one of my acolytes that listen...
1: Oh, you have acolytes. I didn't know that we had graduated to that.
0: Yeah, don't believe every news item you see about what women are attracted to.
1: Okay.
0: For example, today in the news, it says a new study found that if women see a photo of a man holding a cat, mm-hmm. you're less attractive. They take the same photo, same guys, but then they give him a cat. And okay. Like, eh.
1: Really?
0: Yeah.
1: I wonder why.
0: Yeah, I don't believe it.
1: Why?
0: Well, it depends on the cat.
1: Rant.
0: No, seriously.
1: Okay.
0: In the context, they're not giving the same. What if it's like he's in a village here among children, goodness. And look at the bobcat he's got by the scruff of the neck that he caught with his bare hands to defend the village. No woman is going to look at that and be like, oh,
1: Brant.
0: I don't like bobcat guy. They do like bobcat guy.
1: This is what
0: guy.
1: You're giving to your acolytes.
0: They do
1: the
0: like
1: bobcat guy.
0: Acolytes, okay. Please know that they do like bobcat guy. They do like that.

0: now.
1: You know what's cool?
2: I think it's cool. I'm kind of a words nerd person, but I think it's cool. Mm. The word remember means putting things back together.
3: Oh.
2: Remembering. Mm-hmm. Dismembering means taking them apart, right? Mm-hmm. Remembering. Putting things back together. We're told to remember so many times in scripture. Get the big picture again. Mm-hmm. Put the big picture back together. We like to take things apart, little parts of life, this part, that part, that part. No, no, no. What's the big picture? You're known by God. He is faithful. He's always been faithful. Mm-hmm. And he'll continue to be faithful. He's good. You can trust him. Remember, put together the big picture again. You have to think big picture. Put the members back together. Remember all the ways your Lord, your God, has led you. First Chronicles, it says, remember the wondrous works he has done.

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1: Hey, what's up? My name is Brant. Producer Sherry is here too. Just want to say welcome to you, no matter what your background is. And I know it can be weird at first if somebody tunes in and they're like, oh, wait, these songs are about God. Mm-hmm. Okay. Huh. Now they're talking about Jesus. Okay. Your background may be completely different from mine or Sherry's or anybody else's. We're so glad you're here. Mm-hmm. This is a place, we call it a table of misfits. Like, if you're somebody who doesn't fit in particularly easily, I think you'll find our show maybe to your liking. Mm-hmm. We hope so, because we kind of feel that way too in some ways. But anyway, we're just really, really glad you're here, so pull up a chair.

0: Oh, look at this. We have breaking animal news.
1: Oh, do we?
0: About mosquitoes.
1: Okay.
0: And we have found...
1: Who's we?
0: Something awesome.
1: Okay.
0: We humans have found something awesome about mosquitoes. We've always been looking for that, right?
1: Mm-hmm. Like, of course.
0: It turns out, like, there are things we need to do. I don't completely understand it.
1: Mm-hmm.
0: But, like, there's applications where we need bioscaffolds to encapsulate cancer cells and red blood cells and so on and so forth. I don't understand.
1: Okay. Okay, right.
0: They can make it with a certain kind of nozzle, but we don't know how to make the nozzle.
1: Okay.
0: Except that they've re-engineered or reverse engineered the proboscis of a mosquito.
1: Yeah.
0: And now with 3D printing, using mosquito proboscis technology, like that has real world medical helpful stuff for us.
1: What?
0: Let me try again. The mosquito proboscis, the tip of it, can withstand internal pressures that normally in our own engineering we couldn't do.
1: Sure. Okay.
0: And it'll help us with
1: rant.
0: With
1: okay.
0: At the cellular level,
1: right.
0: Like with medical applications.
1: Okay.
0: We couldn't do it, but we looked at the way those are engineered, like that's more brilliant than anything we've come up with, and now we can.
1: Yeah.
0: This has been Breaking Animal News. We'll keep you updated as events warrant.

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0: on the show a little bit today. With Father's Day coming up, I was sharing stuff I've done wrong or did wrong as a dad. Wish I could get back. How about some of the things I actually did right? Tell you one thing I did right. I was incredible at changing diapers. Highly recommend it.
1: Well done, Brandon.
0: Thank you.
1: Well done.
0: I took that on. I'm like, I'm going to take this on. Yes, it smells terrible. But I've told dads since then, because a lot of guys kind of shy away from it. I'm like, dude, this is your chance to shine. Because you can do this. It's simple. Mm-hmm. It is time with your kid, which if you're helping them, it's merciful. And if it's a thing, oh, it smells really bad. Yeah, that's the smell of a living child. That's what happens when something's living, right? That's beautiful. And you don't get this back. I mean, it's a way to help your wife. It's a way to bond with your kid. So I was all over that.
2: Making well with my soul. Don't let me face this loneliness alone.

soul. 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

0: Question, how would you rate yourself on a scale from 1 to 10 according to our ideas about attractiveness in our culture?
1: Oh, attractiveness. Okay.
0: Yeah. They'd ask people, a huge number of people, and most people said they were 6 or 7.
1: Oh, wow. Okay.
2: 6, 7.
1: Right above. Right,
0: I'm sorry.
1: No, it's fine. Right above average.
0: Yeah. It's pretty much where everybody puts themselves.
1: Okay.
0: I would put myself in there between 5 and 7, 4 and 7.
1: Okay.
0: But my wife thinks I'm a 9 or 10.
1: Does anything else matter,
0: see,
1: sir?
0: See, that's what's my whole point.
1: Nothing else matters.
0: Doesn't matter. What does it matter what I think? My wife thinks I'm...
1: That's right.
0: Is she delusional? I would say no, but...
1: But, hey, whatever.
0: Or I'll take it.

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0: thinking about Father's Day and stuff, things I actually did right. I've talked about some of my regrets too, but one thing I did right was I put those kids to bed early for a long time. And it was hard, but my wife by the end of the day was feeling disordered, overwhelmed, tired of this. And I just like, this is my time. So I put them to bed. We had a little bedtime club, you know, and we did all sorts
1: song.
0: Of
1: song. Your daughter has sang the song to me before.
0: She still has the song, the Camp Dad song. That's why we call it Camp Dad. We even had a flag and stuff and puppets and stuffed animals were involved. The point is, it was early because I didn't want chaos to just continue through the evening. I want to have some time with my wife. And they knew that was why. And in retrospect, I'm like, that was really good because they knew like the marriage is the center of this thing. It gave them some security to know, well, we do have rules and now I'm in bed. And it's a little bit earlier than my friends maybe go to bed, but here I am and I can't do anything about it. It's because my mom and my dad really, really like each other. That's what's going on.

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0: 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Bright up.

0: this is really interesting to me. 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You don't have to buy it if you don't want. But
1: that's a glowing endorsement.
0: I set this up because I do hear, especially from guys, they are reluctant to give up this right to be angry all the time. It's almost like it's not manly. What are you saying? You just become some kind of namby-pamby, you know, you don't react to things. You got it exactly wrong. And I want to talk about this coming up.

0: 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Deadlines, carpools, dinner, laundry, repeat. So when you need a moment to breathe, Bright FM is here.
1: It's so uplifting.
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0: perfectly.
1: Got a note from Susanna, who listens to the show. She said, Brant, I tried the joke out on my husband, the one about the ducks.
2: One?
1: Well, she said the one where the duck says quack and the other duck says, hey, I was going to say that.
2: Oh.
1: My husband was not amused.
2: Yeah. Neither was I.
1: So then I tried it with a cow.
2: Oh, yeah.
1: She said about the moo thing.
2: Yeah.
1: Turns out that wasn't funny either. So then I tried a chicken.
2: Okay.
1: And then I tried it with a cat. Like, meow.
2: Well, she's committed.
1: Apparently, it's just not a funny joke, no matter what animal you use.
2: Yeah.
1: So, Susanna.
2: That's what I suspected.
1: Well, ignore Sherry and ignore your husband for a moment.
2: Okay.
1: Don't give up on the joke.
2: How many animals is she supposed to
1: try? It's about delivery. You're just going to keep trying the delivery. Eventually, it's funny. I promise you. It's a matter of honing
2: it. Promise that.
1: Honing, training, working, getting more skills.
2: It's the delivery that's the problem.
1: Eventually, he will relent and realize it's hilarious.

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0: new them.
1: Yeah, with Father's Day coming up, just thinking about some of the mistakes I've made, some of the things I did right. So it's both and. I've shared some of both. One thing I did right, talked about this before, wrote about it in one of my books, was I actually made the right move on career stuff. I never overemphasized my career when the kids were little. Mm-hmm. And it's so easy to do that because you see opportunities and stuff. And I wanted, just like anybody else, I wanted to be a success. And I wanted people to think I was significant. Mm-hmm. But I was able, thank the Lord, like to make decisions that didn't prioritize my significance necessarily. Mm-hmm. Made a lot of other mistakes. But that was a good call. Like having time with them, and it wasn't stressed out time. And now, once they got a little bit older, you know, they got to be teenagers or out of the house, like, well, now I can do more stuff. But

0: Sometimes the people who come across as the most confident, you just presume that, oh, that person knows exactly who they are because they're very outward, like very mm-hmm. bold about their fashion choices sure. or something.
1: Yeah.
0: Might be the exact opposite. Mm-hmm. They actually don't know who they are. I saw this from Andre Agassi when he wrote his autobiography.
1: Yeah.
0: But he was known as a tennis player for having like crazy style. He wore neon and then denim and then long hair and short hair and then this, and everybody's
1: Bombastic.
0: Commenting like, man, that guy knows exactly who he is. He's like, I had no idea who I was.
1: Wow.
0: He said people see self-exploration, like trying to figure out who you are, as self-expression. Like, you know, like, but you're just trying. And I feel like that's a lot of people. And you can say, wow, look at that decisive hairstyle or coloring and all that sort of stuff.
1: Like, you're just trying to figure
0: tattoos,
1: it out.
0: Those tattoos, yeah. Like, it doesn't mean that people know who they are. A lot of people are, most people, honestly, are just searching.

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0: You're busy. 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
2: Psalm 147:1 says, "Praise ye the Lord, for it is good to sing praises unto our God, for it is pleasant and praise is comely." This verse gives us three reasons why we should praise the Lord. Number one, it is good for the soul to sing praises. It is morally right, spiritually healthy, and beneficial. Number two, it is pleasant. Praise is enjoyable and fitting for the believer. There is joy, comfort, and satisfaction in worshiping God. Communion with God through praise is spiritually sweet even during hardships. Number three, it is comely. This means that praise is beautiful, fitting, proper, and becoming. A life without gratitude towards God is spiritually out of place. Praise matches who God is and what He has done. I truly feel sorry for folks who don't sing during the worship service. We get more out of the worship experience when we actively participate. We were all created to praise God.
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2: Proverbs 25:28 says, "He that hath no rule over his own spirit is like a city that is broken down and without walls." In ancient times, a city's walls were its primary defense. A city without walls was exposed and vulnerable. It was unable to protect its people. Solomon used that image to describe a person who lacks self-control. The phrase "rule over his own spirit" means to govern one's emotions and temper. A person who cannot control their anger, pride, and lust or speech is spiritually weak. A broken wall affected everyone inside the city. Uncontrolled behavior is the same. It damages not only the individual, but also their family, friendships, and testimony. A person that lacks self-control can be easily overcome by destructive behavior. Let's submit to the Spirit so He can empower us to be temperate. True strength is not about conquering others. True strength is about conquering self.
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0: You're busy. 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
2: 1 Kings 8:27 says, "But will God indeed dwell on the earth? Behold, the heaven and heaven of heavens cannot contain thee, how much less this house that I have builded." As Solomon dedicated the temple he constructed for God, he acknowledged some important truths. Number one, the infinite God choosing to reveal his presence among men seems unbelievable. Number two, all of creation is too small to fully contain God. The temple was symbolic. It represented God's presence and covenant with Israel, but God was not trapped inside the temple. Number three, if the universe itself cannot contain God, then certainly the temple cannot contain him. Solomon understood the temple was not a house that confined God. It was a designated place where God would manifest his presence and where people would worship him. Solomon recognized the temple was insignificant compared to God's majesty. The building is never the main thing. God is.
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2: 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gods and worship them, then will I cut off Israel out of the land which I have given them, and this house which I have hallowed for my name will I cast out of my sight, and Israel shall be a proverb and a byword among all people." God warned Solomon of judgment if he or his descendants turned away from the Lord. God demands full and complete devotion to him. He expects those that say they are his followers to avoid anything or anyone else to distract them from obeying him. King Solomon eventually did allow his wives to distract him. May we work diligently to maintain our commitment to God.
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0: So I saw this post that I think we will all find interesting. Is the four types of people you need in your inner circle.
1: Okay. So, the people that are immediately around you, your trusted allies.
0: Yes.
1: Four types of people.
0: Think if you have these people already, or if there's any people that you need to add to the inner circle. Now, adding to an inner circle,
1: that takes
0: I feel
1: time.
0: Like for someone like that, that would take some time. You just don't get into the inner circle.
1: No, you got to work. You got to work hard.
0: So, your inner circle, one, it should be a mentor. And this is something I've tried to pursue multiple times. Sometimes, and I've even noticed with pastors these days, you're like, hey, I would like to be mentored. Or do you know someone who's mentored? It's like, pastors are so busy.
1: Yeah.
0: And it was like, bleh. But anyway, a mentor. There should be a mentor in your inner circle in some way. But this is someone who is ahead of you.
1: Okay.
0: Who's already done what you're trying to do. They can see your blind spots and save you years of mistakes.
1: Mm-hmm.
0: So someone older, someone who's been there, someone that you identify as like, this is kind of where I want my life to go.
1: Okay.
0: And that they're mentoring you along the way. I think that's really important. A second person you should have in your inner circle is a peer. So someone who's at your level, but also growing.
1: Okay.
0: And that you're growing together. You push each other. It's kind of the iron sharpens iron thing. You celebrate things together. You're not alone in the struggles. But someone who's a peer and that you're aligned with, right?
1: I love that.
0: The three is a protege. So you should be mentoring someone else.
1: You should
0: be ahead of someone else.
1: Mm-hmm.
0: So someone you can teach. Because not only that, but teaching can show you clarity in your own life when you're mentoring someone. That can keep you humble. It can remind you how far you've come. It's a really good relationship. And then the last one that should be in your inner circle. Now, this one's very interesting. Someone who is the opposite of you. Someone who thinks differently than you do.
1: Okay.
0: That challenges your assumptions, not just kind of having your inner circle being yes people, but keep you from maybe getting stuck in your own echo chamber.
1: I
0: was like, aren't those good?
1: I love that so much. Like, I feel like the mentor is teaching you, right? Like, it's teaching you how to do things. The peer is going through it with you. If you're trying to pour into someone else, that means you've actually got to have your stuff together, right? Like, you've got, in order to teach someone how to do something, you got to know what you're doing first.
0: Yes, you're right.
1: It refines it. And then having someone who thinks differently from you is just, I think everyone needs that person in their life.
0: Because here's the truth is most people only have peers. Meaning we're comfortable, but we can be stagnant at times. Without mentors, we'll repeat mistakes that have been repeated. Without protégés, we'll lose perspective on things. Without mentoring somebody, without opposites, we become too rigid.
1: Yeah.

0: Hey, it's the John and Tiff Show. You've heard the phrase making mountains out of molehills.
1: Mm-hmm.
0: How about the phrase that Sammy just introduced me to?
2: Oh, yeah. I heard it from our my pastor on Sunday. It says, don't have a $100 reaction to a $10 event. Don't make a $100 reaction to a $10
0: event. I would say I'm pretty good at that in my life.
1: So you guys do the reverse.
0: I actually make molehills out of mountains.
1: You take big things and
2: so you're like take a look at this landscape and it's just molehills in your head. You're like,
0: actually this isn't that big a deal.
1: How do you do that as someone who does often make a $100 reaction to a $10 event?
2: Well,
1: how have you done this?
2: Here's where my blessing and a curse of how God has framed me comes into play.
1: Okay.
2: Everything is a mountain for me. Like small kind of awesome tiny things, I'm like, this is insane. I haven't experienced this before. This is sensational. And it's just like the ice cream truck just like drove by me, you know. And so I'm a kind of bigger than life kind of person because I'm early on in my Monopoly board. I'm a bit naive, you know, that kind of all is flooding that narrative. But I feel like when I see a $10 event and it's something that shouldn't occupy a lot of my time, it just feels like it warrants something bigger. And
0: yeah.
2: It's definitely not the right reaction a large majority of the time.
0: I think you need a balance of different people. We need a Sammy to get excited about things.
2: I agree.
1: Okay.
2: I agree. We need Sammy.
0: I agree with that statement.
2: Right.
0: Yeah. Look, we're like you're on one side of the spectrum.
1: Uh-huh.
0: You're on the other side of the spectrum, and I'm in the middle.
1: It's almost like we're all balanced.
2: So you feel like you're making mountains out of molehills sometimes? You're having $100 reactions?
1: I will say that is my tendency. Like, if my default would be...
0: She's working on it.
1: I'm working on it. I've been working on it for a long time.
2: I was trying to...
1: But I will take a small thing and just spend way too much time ruminating on it, thinking about it. Sometimes it becomes a much bigger deal than it actually is. Which is why having you guys in my life and my husband, who is exactly like the two of you, where he's like, oh, this giant, massive thing, let me figure out how to make it not so big of a deal, has just been really helpful. But I'm trying to not let my default be everything is a big reaction. Everything's a big deal.
2: Yeah, for me, the monetary concept of this quote, yeah, you know, a $100 reaction to a $10 event,
0: right,
2: really helped me, as opposed to mountain out of molehill.
0: Yeah,
2: because scripture says where your treasure is, where your heart will be also. Like, something about money is funky.
0: Well, you just spent a lot of it, so right, probably really
2: definitely. Money is funky.
0: Yeah.
2: It makes people squirm.
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4: 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The friendships that form

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5: Good morning. 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A look at your ride through Frederick County with a disabled vehicle on I-70 eastbound after Maryland 17, which blocks the right lane. We're seeing some volume as a result as this incident involves a loaded commuter bus. So you do want to pass by on the left-hand side, but anticipate some rubbernecking backups as you do so. On the westbound side of I-70, you may feel some rubbernecking delays as well getting by the incident, but for the most part, outside of that, you are at the normal speeds. Now, for your ride through 95, the northbound drive through Cecil County, dealing with an accident that has been moved to the right shoulder at Northeast Road, Maryland 272. Right around exit 100, this is more passable, but we're seeing some minor delays as this incident is awaiting some response on scene. Your 95 north and southbound drive through Baltimore City is up to speed at this time. Current temperatures in the Inner Harbor at 76 degrees, 70 degrees with a few clouds through Bel Air right now, a high of 82 degrees today with scattered showers, then mostly sunny skies. 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

0: 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It's the John and Tiff Show. Sorry. What Sammy just said before I opened the mic, coming out of that song. Christina and I served our church by serving burgers.
1: And you said it like that, too. The way you said
0: just like that.
1: Burgers was a little
2: Christina
1: bit...
2: Christina and I served our church by cooking burgers.
0: That's how I heard it.
1: It was grilling for Jesus is what we're hearing.
2: Yes, it was a very nice... It was a moment I wanted to talk about. This, but, you know, that's what we do before we get on the air. We talk about what we're going to talk about. And I wanted to talk about a little bit about me and Christina. We live a little bit far from our church now, and now we're moving, so we got to find a new one. Lots of rotation there, but we still wanted to be a part of that community. That's no excuse. So what do? We want to serve in the capacity we can. Maybe it's not that we can show up mad early at church because we live far. So what can we do? Well, there was a Foster the Family event.
1: Okay.
0: That raises what is that?
2: Money. That's a an adoption fund.
0: Okay.
2: And a program, whether it's you foster for a little bit or you work your way all the way up to adoption or you find resources for other people, just a way to cultivate that.
0: Okay. Mm-hmm.
2: And it was for those families who committed to that, you know, being the hands and feet of Jesus and taking care of the lowly and the least of these. And they said, hey, we're having a family. We're getting education out to these families who are fostering. We need somebody to cook for these, you know, four families, five families that are part of 20 people. Christina being the goat.
1: She is a goat.
2: And so she goes, Sammy, you got to be cooking. On Monday, you got to cook like 25 burgers. And I'm like, this is the life I designed. This is the life that God promised me. Where on my calendar, it just says cook burgers.
1: Cook burgers.
2: And so Christina, she got all the ingredients and I cooked the burgers. Mm-hmm. So we had the little roles on the ship. You know, like I was the grill master. But I don't have a grill, so it was just a cast iron. And there was just smoke
0: it's like
2: everywhere.
0: Like overcooked in real life.
2: Yes, yes. It was like a video game. It was crazy. And we cooked it all. We dropped it off at the church. And it just felt like we weren't making an excuse for what capacity we could serve the local body.
0: Yeah, it's not like you're not busy.
1: Right.
2: Right. It's not like we're not busy. It's not like we're not far away.
0: Yeah, yeah.
2: We are far away.
1: Well, and I also think... Because sometimes I think we take serving at church to be something super specific, right? Like, I have to help with hospitality.
0: Or I have to be on the worship team.
1: Have to be on the worship team. Kids, have to do, or have to help church. With kids. Have to, now, please, if you feel like you should be doing those things,
2: are needs.
1: Do those things. But if your capacity and where you are is, hey,
0: I can cook burgers.
1: There's a lunch at church. I can cook burgers.
0: Yeah.
1: That is also something that I'm sure your local church body needs.
2: Yeah.
1: So do that stuff, too.
2: And it's not going to feel easy, you know? Helping children is not going to feel easy. Mm-mm. Worship is going to feel easy. So it's not like, oh, this thing that's super easy is what you're supposed to do.
0: Right.
2: No, cooking 25 burgers is like that. You have to think it, plan it. Like,
1: especially if you don't have a grill.
2: It was mad smoke in my house, son.
0: Right? Yeah.
2: Smoke. And, you know, that takes time. I had to get how do you transport 25 burgers? Like, these are things scientists are thinking about daily.
1: Mm-hmm.
2: And that wasn't the barrier, right? I know it's going to be hard. That's already on the table.
1: Mm.
2: But what do I have capacity for that is difficult that God has positioned me to do for the local body?
0: I mean, good for you for cooking them because I would have been like, McDonald's, 25 burgers,
2: right.
0: Please.
2: Right. There's to each their own, right? Whoever has that capacity and those quivers in their arrow, then, you know, plug them up and go.
0: That's awesome.

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0: We are about to be given a history lesson from Professor Tiffany.
1: I will take the professor title, even though I've done nothing to deserve it. I learned this history fact yesterday, and it messed with my brain so much that I feel like I need to share it with all of you.
0: Is it obscure, or is it something that's common that we haven't thought of?
1: Well, you know who Cleopatra is, right?
0: Yes.
1: Yes, Cleopatra. Famous Cleopatra with her face and her eyeliner, right? Cleopatra lived closer to the launch of MySpace. Like remember
0: the,
1: MySpace?
0: Like the website MySpace?
1: The social media network?
0: Yeah.
1: She lived closer to the launch of MySpace than she lived to the building of the Great Pyramids.
0: Hmm.
1: See? Think about that for a second. Cleopatra was born...
0: The pyramids were before her.
1: The pyramids were way before her.
2: Okay, so the pyramids are just old then.
1: Pyramids are just super, super old.
2: Mad old.
1: They were completed around 2500 BC. Cleopatra was born in 70 BC.
0: Oh.
1: Uh-huh. The amount of time between the pyramids being completed and Cleopatra's birth is longer than Cleopatra's birth to the invention of MySpace.
2: MySpace was shorter.
1: By about 500 years.
2: Yeah, to me, Cleopatra's like a dusty character. Like
1: right. She's way old. No, she's actually born closer to MySpace than the pyramids.
2: She's actually on MySpace.
0: Also, what are your thoughts about the pyramids?
1: What do you mean?
2: Oh, sorry,
1: are we doing the aliens conversation?
2: Well, dude, I love this conspiracy.
0: Well, no, you ever watch the shows on History Channel where they're like, how were the pyramids built?
2: And I've seen them all.
0: It's an 8-part series where they actually don't tell you anything.
2: I've seen them all hyperlinked. I got the,
0: It seems insane to me.
2: Me and my wife, we've had these like 2 a.m. conversations just like, pyramids, you know, like how who built them? They had bulldozers back then, you know, like all that stuff.
0: How did this happen?
2: Right.
0: Anyway, that could be an 8-part series where we get no answers.
2: That's the class.
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0: For a while, I thought my generation might be finding God. This is a Gen Zer.
1: Okay.
0: Now I worry we are just finding content about God.
1: Ooh.
0: What?
1: For a while, I thought my generation might be finding God. Now I worry we're just finding content about God. That's interesting.
0: Yeah.
2: I brought this up for you, John, because it's something I was deeply resonating with at my time at the Museum of the Bible. It kind of, at some days, it felt really deeply meaningful and full of vision, and I'm shaping these fifth graders' understanding of the Bible and shaping these people who have zero experience of understanding the Bible. But eventually, it shifted into something of like, I'm on a stage, I'm performing, I'm having fun.
0: They're consuming this thing you're putting on.
2: I'm making it easy.
0: My take on it would be the answer to that is not to stop putting that content out.
1: Sure.
0: Right?
1: It's a
0: heart consumption problem, mm-hmm. not a content problem.
2: Yeah. And there's one in this, it reminds me of a C.S. Lewis quote, which is about to knock your socks off. C.S. Lewis says, be careful about reading stories about heroes, because eventually you'll think you did that.
0: Oh.
2: Like you were that hero.
1: Okay.
2: And it's like, reading the stories are cool, but you might be thinking that you are part of that story because you just consume it
0: well,
2: so much.
0: Well, isn't that what we've talked about the Bible before?
1: Yeah.
0: And we were talking, it was a quote from Tara Lee Cobble, who's done the Bible Recap podcast and all that, the Bible in a Year, where she was saying she read the Bible in a year and didn't like God.
1: Mm-hmm.
0: And her pastor challenged her and said, read it through again, but don't put yourself in the story.
1: Yeah.
0: Meaning, this is a story about God. This isn't a story
1: about
0: you.
1: It's a story about you. Right.
0: And that is our tendency, because that's who we are in our human fallen nature, is to make everything about us.
1: Yeah. And I think because we are so focused on being, I mean, even if we're not focused on being consumers, it's easy to be a consumer.
0: Yeah.
1: Right. And it's easy for you to watch a video on Instagram that is like a 30 second snippet of a sermon. And you think, oh, check, I've done that. I've listened to a sermon this week. When that's not the case,
0: yeah. Well,
1: right?
0: While it may be helpful, it may, you know, the Lord can use these things to cut through the noise of someone who's never heard this before.
2: Supernaturally, John. Like, I consume that on a very, very profound level. Amount of stuff, you know, for the show, in my own self, for pouring into other people.
1: Mm-hmm.
2: There's a lot of resources out there, and that should be there, right? The article we were pulling up, it kind of breaks it down and boils it down to, we encounter the virtual version of everything first before the real thing.
0: Yeah. Mm-hmm.
2: And I think that's what's tackling that issue. It's, okay, maybe what it's pointing to is something real, and the tangible thing you're consuming is to point you to something.
0: But we don't go there. We just stay here.
2: We just stay. We're satisfied. That's it.
0: Oh, this made me feel better. Boom.
2: Boom. Right. I'm gone.
1: Which, what does that lead to? That leads to a shallow faith. Right.
0: Yeah.
1: Like, so if you're only ever staying at the surface and you're only ever consuming the snippets, you're not actually going deeper, then that faith feels shallow, and it is worth it to take your faith from a shallow place to a deeper place.
0: Oh, I think it's important to put the mirror in our own face.
1: For sure.
0: Too, because I think and our hope and our heart and desire is that when you listen to the morning show, or you're listening to the music, you're listening to the radio station at all, that you don't use that as a replacement for anything, mm-hmm. that it's there to be a friend alongside you and a partner in faith, think about things differently, have a little fun, like lighten the mood a little bit, like when the days are hard, to get through those things, but ultimately that you can go to a place of deeper faith and deeper relationship with Jesus, because that's where real life change begins and ends.

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0: All right, guys, it's some other news here in the world of food.
1: Ooh, I love food updates.
0: Especially in celebration of the World Cup and Europeans discovering the amazing food that we have here in the United States. KFC is making a little adjustment here.
1: Is it 7 herbs and spices?
0: No.
1: 11 herbs and spices?
0: Not to that, but they've updated their logos and all of those things. So there's a little bit of a brand update. It won't look too crazily different.
1: Okay. Are we doing the millennial thing where like everything suddenly becomes clean and sad?
0: No, we're getting away from that.
1: Good. Okay.
0: It's like, I feel like brands are trying to do more intentionally non-AI looking things.
1: Yes, I want it to look hand-drawn. I want it to be colorful. I want it to bring me joy when I look at it.
0: Okay, you can call
1: Sorry,
0: down.
1: KFC new logo. All right.
0: So at the center of this transformation that KFC is having, they are doing a renewed focus on their boneless chicken.
1: Okay.
0: So they're doing... It's boneless chicken, and they've got like 20 different sauces that you can like dunk them into, and they're called dunked.
1: They're called dunked?
0: Yes.
1: Okay.
0: It's tenders, wings, and sandwiches coated in a sauce.
1: I mean, we all agree that the sauce is typically the best part of chicken, right?
0: I would agree. So they're launching this in McKinney, Texas, and then debuting another store in Dubai this fall.
1: Ooh.
0: So
1: dunked.
0: None of us own any KFC stock, so we're not amping up KFC. We're not getting them a free ad. So this is called We Like Food, and this is what's happening. I'm not a typical KFC goer.
1: No, but I do. A good sauce could get me to a KFC. We don't have a KFC that's close to me. That's why I don't go to one.
0: Yeah, that could be.
1: But what are the sauces? That's what I want to know. This could change my mind.
0: The sauce, they did have the sauces here. Let me see if I can use my brain for a second. There are some examples of sauces. One of them is a chimichurri ranch.
1: Ooh, so kind of like a herby, spicy ranch.
0: Yeah, yeah. Okay. And then what a lot of people have already been doing, but they're on the hot honey thing. So a hot honey habanero sauce.
1: Big fan of hot honey. Okay. What does this have to do with their branding changing?
0: They're just doing it at the same time.
1: Oh, okay.
0: That's it.
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6: 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Keeping an eye on your drive through Baltimore City. North Liberty Street has a crash at West Baltimore Street, and you've got a number of instances of road work through Baltimore City this morning. Guilford Avenue, the southbound one-way, dealing with road construction, reducing your drive to a single lane between East Lexington Street and East Fayette Street. And speaking of East Fayette Street, some road work on the westbound one-way between North Holiday Street and Guilford Avenue. Old Court Road through Randallstown, still dealing with the earlier crash at Liberty Road, and we are still tracking the incident on Russell Street southbound at Casino Way. As for your ride through Annapolis and Anne Arundel County, Route 50 westbound, seeing the off-ramp closure to Baydale Drive, that's exit 28, and that exit ramp is closed due to a disabled vehicle, so you will have to take the exit before or after instead. Current temperatures in the Inner Harbor at 76 degrees, a few clouds over Bel Air right now at 70 degrees, a high of 82 today with scattered showers, then mostly sunny skies. The Crohn's and Colitis Foundation has been at the forefront of inflammatory bowel disease research and care for over 50 years. Learn more at crohnscolitisfoundation.org. 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

0: Tiffany, I know you've been planning a bunch of different celebrations.
1: Yes.
0: One is England World Cup. One is a Joel Englishman's 40th birthday.
1: It is, yep.
0: The other one is a celebration of your child.
1: Yes.
0: The other one is a life celebration of your father-in-law.
1: Yes.
0: Your 40th is coming up.
1: Uh-huh.
0: There's a lot of things going on, things that you want to do.
1: So many things. It's also the Englishman's first Father's Day.
0: Getting at. Now you got something else. Had your first Mother's Day. Now you got a first Father's Day.
1: We had the first Mother's Day. We didn't really do very much for Mother's Day. I got flowers and that was about it. Like, that was about all we did.
0: My guess is you're going to have a weekend of watching soccer / football.
1: That is the plan. I did ask the Englishman. Now,
0: oh, he said pizza.
1: Yes. So this is what we're doing. He wants to spend an hour in the basement listening to his records.
0: That's right.
1: So obviously for his 40th birthday and for his first Father's Day, I've combined, we're going to watch England in the World Cup. That's present. But I'm like, I still feel like I have to do something for Father's Day weekend, which is Saturday, by the way, or Sunday. Don't forget. So I asked him, what are we going to do? He wants to spend an hour in the basement listening to his music without any interruptions. And he wants to get pizza from a place that we saw on a pizza review on YouTube.
0: That's great.
1: That's what we're going to do. So that's our plan.
0: My request was I want a cookout, the first like proper cookout of the year with burgers and dogs and watermelon and corn and all the things. I want a proper cookout and I want to watch soccer.
1: That sounds like a fantastic way to spend Father's Day.
0: Ideally, the weather's great with like...
1: What is the weather supposed to be like?
0: Are the windows going to be open?
1: Ooh, I hope so. What is it supposed to be like?
0: We've had a cool June a little bit here.
1: Look, Sunday is looking partly sunny and in the low 80s. That sounds amazing. Yeah.

0: It's going to be a great plan next weekend if you decide to go to the beach and see Toby Mac live in person.
1: Yeah.
0: You're going to be able to do that.
1: It's not just Toby Mac, though. It's like Toby Mac, Zach Williams, Saf Schlieder, Jamie McDonald, my personal fave.
0: Yeah.
1: Like, she is so cool. In Salisbury next weekend. John.
0: You can't go down there for a show and then not go to the water.
1: No. Either pick a day. The show's on Sunday. So I would say either go down early, go on Saturday, or decide to take the day off on Monday and spend a day at the beach while you're there. Please eat some saltwater taffy for me.
0: Next Sunday, right?
1: Next Sunday. Yeah. So not this. Look,
0: not Father's Day.
1: Not Father's Day. But if your dad is one of those guys who kind of likes the shows.
0: Good gift idea.
1: And he has everything already. Dad, you know what? I'm going to take you to dinner and we're going to go watch Toby Mac. That
0: What's
1: is an
0: even
1: amazing
0: better
1: present.
0: Is you may be able to get that present for free.
1: You might.
0: Next Friday.
1: Next Friday. Yeah. So you'd have to give it to your dad belatedly.
0: Yes.
1: But next Friday, we're going to be giving that very thing away, dinner and tickets to the Toby Show.
0: Yeah. So check out all the details. Text events to 58228.
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4: Proverbs 22, 26, and 27 says, "Be not thou one of them that strike hands, or of them that are sureties for debts. 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The Bible does not explicitly forbid every possible form of co-signing, but it strongly and repeatedly warns against it as unwise and potentially destructive. We should avoid it.
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10: 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Keeping an eye on your drive through Baltimore City. North Liberty Street has a crash at West Baltimore Street, and you've got a number of instances of road work through Baltimore City this morning. Guilford Avenue, the southbound one way, dealing with road construction, reducing your drive to a single lane between East Lexington Street and East Fayette Street. And speaking of East Fayette Street, some road work on the westbound one way between North Holiday Street and Guilford Avenue. Old Court Road through Randallstown, still dealing with the earlier crash at Liberty Road, and we are still tracking the incident on Russell Street southbound at Casino Way. As for your ride through Annapolis and Anne Arundel County, Route 50 westbound, seeing the off-ramp closure to Baydale Drive. That's exit 28, and that exit ramp is closed due to a disabled vehicle, so you will have to take the exit before or after instead. Current temperatures in the Inner Harbor at 76 degrees, a few clouds over Bel Air right now at 70 degrees, a high of 82 today with scattered showers, then mostly sunny skies. The Crohn's and Colitis Foundation has been at the forefront of inflammatory bowel disease research and care for over 50 years. Learn more at Crohn'sColitisFoundation.org. 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

0: God.
1: I don't know if our algorithms are linking.
2: They must be.
1: Because we're seeing the same things.
2: Almost like, you know, the internet is tracking us or something. So I got a Facebook post or a Facebook message yesterday from a friend of mine. And it was, you know, the song from Hamilton, My Shot? Not throwing away my shots. That one, right? Yeah. Well, it was that song, but it was explaining the rules of Mahjong.
1: You know this? Mahjong, yes.
2: Mahjong, this very trendy game that people are playing right now.
1: It's my trendy?
2: It is so trendy.
1: Is it not, like, been around since the founding of the earth?
2: It's been around for a very, very, very long time. I know it was popularized in the movie Crazy Rich Asians.
1: Okay.
2: I've never seen it, but apparently it's in that. People are obsessed with it.
1: I know. I've seen some of my friends, like, learning about it. I don't know where it's coming from.
2: No, I don't either.
1: There's a lobby group
2: maybe
1: pushing out this content to us. It doesn't matter, though, because we both want to learn how to play.
2: My friend Lauren is obsessed, and she's like, you have to learn how to play so that we can play this. And I feel very intimidated by it.
3: Listen, Mahjong is amazing. I have a Mahjong set at my parents' house.
2: Have you ever played it?
3: I have. It's quite confusing. Very, very confused. But it's very similar to dominoes, which is what I've played my entire life.
1: Okay.
2: And it's similar to dominoes?
3: Because it's 2v2. You deal with a static group of tiles, and you divide it evenly in four ways.
2: Okay, so see, now I'm confused because I have only ever played dominoes as, like, individuals against individuals.
1: I've never played dominoes.
3: See, this is...
2: You've never played dominoes?
3: This is the problem with America. Dude, dominoes...
2: We don't play enough dominoes?
3: I was explaining, it's dominoes, you can't look up how to play Caribbean dominoes. Type it in.
2: Hold up. So
3: it's wrong. It's not how you play. There's rules, and you can't look it up. There's no book. You can't go to no library, no Reddit post, no nothing, no Bible verse, no nothing.
2: So I'm assuming Caribbean dominoes is different to what I have played with my nephews in England.
3: I think that is a fair statement.
2: Okay.
3: Correct.
2: So now you've got me thinking. I don't know how to play Catan.
3: You know how to play that.
2: I don't know how to say it, or Mahjong, or now I don't know how to play dominoes.
3: Dude, Mahjong, that sounds so fun. I've gotten those posts too, the trendy Mahjongs.
2: Do we need to learn how to play?
3: I'm down.
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0: Bright FM. Good morning. Our friend Molly is in Forest Hill. How are you doing this morning?
1: I'm good. It's Friday. I'm very happy.
0: Oh, yeah. We love it. All right. Are you ready to spin the wheel for Wheel of Games, see what we're going to play?
1: I am. Yes,
0: all right. Here we go. What's that word?

0: All right, Molly, it is What's That Word? We have found an actual word in an actual dictionary. We're going to give you three possible definitions, and you have to guess which definition is correct. Are you ready?
1: I'm ready.
2: Right. Okie dokie. The word of the day is ballyrag. Ballyrag. Is ballyrag A, to balance too many grocery bags on one arm out of sheer stubbornness?
0: Or is ballyrag B, to bully or annoyingly tease someone?
2: Or is it C, the sound your phone makes when you drop it, but it somehow survives? What do you think? What's the correct definition of ballyrag? A, B, or C?
1: B sounds good. I have two older brothers. That's that big ballyrag me my whole life.
2: Yeah. All right.
0: And that would be correct, Molly. Right.
2: Yes.
0: All right.
1: That's great.
0: That is what older brothers do, isn't it? They ballyrag you.
1: Yes.
0: 100%.
1: Yeah, I have a new word. Just put it in context.
2: Yeah, that's right. Putting ballyrag in a sentence, it would be, his brother ballyragged him for losing the game for the third time.
0: Yep. This tracks.
1: So true.
2: Congratulations, you won a $25 gift card to the Bright FM shop. 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
1: Woo-hoo! 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
8: Good morning. 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A look at your ride through Howard County with an incident on Route 1, Washington Boulevard, southbound at Patuxent Range Road. Take caution with that crash in place. I-70 eastbound through Woodlawn, still dealing with the earlier incident impacting your off-ramp to the inner loop of 695 at exit 91. The good news is your off-ramp is still accessible. You've just got a crash impacting that right shoulder of the off-ramp, so you do want to take caution and lower your speeds as you take exit 91. Elsewhere on your inner and outer loop, you're in the clear, which is some good news. Route 50 no longer dealing with that earlier incident that was closing down your off-ramp to Baydale Drive. You're back reopened and up to speed. still seeing a minor delay on the eastbound stretch between Oceanic Drive and the Bay Bridge. Your current weather temperatures in the Inner Harbor at 76 degrees, a high of 86 degrees today through Baltimore with scattered showers, then mostly sunny skies, a low of 64 this evening, mostly clear. Current temperatures in Bel Air with a few clouds right now at 70 degrees. 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
1: Based on science, researchers have ranked the world's 30 most loved smells. I guess we don't need to do all 30. Why don't I do the top 10? All right. You ready?
0: Top 10. Yes, here we go.
1: Number 10, pine slash forest.
0: Oh, okay. I feel like that's divisive.
1: Christmas, anyone?
0: Yes, but sometimes when it's too piney and it's too fake.
1: We're talking about the world's favorite smell.
0: Okay, so actual pine tree. Yes. Okay.
1: Number nine. Citrus.
0: Sure.
1: Lemon and or orange.
0: Love citrus.
1: Mm-hmm. Smells.
0: Smells clean and
1: Number
0: fresh.
1: Eight, chocolate.
0: Okay. Yeah.
1: Number seven, clean laundry.
0: Yeah. But actual clean laundry, not the candle that tries to smell like clean laundry.
1: No, this is just objective scent, not candle smelled like this.
0: Yep.
1: Number six, cut grass.
0: Okay.
1: Number five, an ocean breeze.
0: Yes. Oh, so good.
1: Number four, rain.
0: Yeah.
1: Number three, all right, we're getting into the top three.
0: These are the actual big ones.
1: Any guesses on what is going to be in the top three?
2: Vanilla.
1: What did you say?
3: I was vanilla. Gotta be up there. I love
1: your
3: vanilla.
1: Guess?
0: I was going to say vanilla.
1: Vanilla is number two.
0: Is it like mahogany or something? Like a woody smell?
1: Sandalwood is 17.
0: Oh, okay. Okay.
1: Mm-hmm.
3: What else? Cupcakes?
1: Number three, freshly brewed coffee. Leaves the number one spot open. Any guesses for the number one?
0: Is it going to be like freshly baked apple pie?
1: Freshly baked cookies would be 16 overall.
0: Really?
3: That's
0: okay.
3: Up there for me.
1: Pumpkin pie is 29 in the top 30. A campfire is 30.
3: Wow, those are great
0: Where
3: smells.
0: Does cinnamon fall?
1: Oh. Cinnamon is 28.
0: Okay.
3: These are amazing
0: so
3: smells.
0: The Englishman hates the smell of cinnamon. Mm-hmm. He says it's an American smell.
1: Apples are 15, just for the record.
0: Okay.
1: A rose is number 12.
3: Ooh. What about mint?
1: Fresh mint, number 24.
0: Number one.
1: You're going to be like, oh, yeah. It's not my personal favorite. I think it's too much. Lavender.
0: Oh.
1: Lavender with 85.6% of people saying it's their favorite smell.
3: I mean, that's a mad good smell.
0: I don't know that it's a good smell. I don't know that I'd say it's my favorite smell.
3: It's a mad good smell.
0: But it's good.
1: Someone in the comments said, where is gasoline?
0: Do you have one of those things that like it objectively smells bad, but you actually kind of like the smell of it?
3: Yes, like things that are burning.
0: Okay, or like gasoline.
3: I don't. My wife loves the smell of gasoline, and that I'm like, that's there's some psychopath behavior there. But I love the smell of like a burnt charcoal, burnt grill. Just burn it.
1: The grill was on the list in the top 30. Like a charcoal grill, which is fabulous. New or old books, they're saying, should be on the list.
0: Agreed.
3: Goodness gracious, yes.
0: Both of those smells are different and equally good.
3: My goodness, yes.
1: Mm-hmm, mm-hmm, mm-hmm.
3: Those, man, how do I get that in a candle?
1: There you go.
3: How do I get that in a Yankee Doodle?

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1: 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Ace is going to learn some lessons.
2: Look,
1: pretty quickly.
2: So is mommy, to be honest. We had one of those incidents yesterday where, number one, I felt like a horrible parent. I felt the worst. And also, like, he realized, oh, I shouldn't really do that. He flung himself off of the couch. Now, our couch... I am very, very fortunate. Our couch is super low to the ground, and I managed to actually get my hand on his little foot and stop his momentum from... So he didn't actually hit the ground.
1: Okay.
2: But he came so very close that, like, I panicked.
1: Did he scare himself?
2: He scared himself.
1: Good.
2: It was probably more of a reaction of me freaking out because I was changing his diaper. Literally, I had a hand on him. I turned to reach to grab the new diaper.
1: And he launched
2: himself. And he launched himself, like, backwards arching. I don't even know how he did it. Just
1: He's
2: launched himself.
1: Seeing what he could get away with.
2: Oh, my goodness. So we no longer change the diapers anywhere other than on the floor. Mm-hmm. Lesson number one. And lesson number two, 6-month-olds move a lot. Oh, my goodness. They move so much. It's just going to get worse, isn't it?
1: He's not even crawling and you're complaining about him moving.
2: He's desperately trying to crawl. And I think that's the thing, is he's trying so hard that he's like flinging himself around like a madman. Is this just what it's like to be a mom of boys? This is just what my life is like now.
1: It's like, dude, I threw myself off the couch yesterday. I was watching a video and I got excited and I threw myself off the couch. Nothing is going to change for that boy.
2: Great. Great.
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10: 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A look at your ride through Woodlawn, keeping an eye on I-70 eastbound with an accident impacting parts of your off-ramp to the inner loop of 695 right at exit 91. The good news is this off-ramp is still accessible. You can
4: can still take exit 91. You just want to be sure to lower your speeds and take caution as you do so because there is a crash on the right shoulder of the off-ramp. If you are traveling on your inner and outer loop of 695, you're up to speed this morning, which is some good news. Route 1, Washington Boulevard southbound through Howard County, dealing with a crash at Patuxent Range Road, passable with a minor volume backup. If you're traveling on your Route 50 ride, east or westbound through the Bay Bridge, you're in the clear. Your ride in Baltimore City also not giving you any major incidents at this time, but you've got a few areas of road work to look out for, like on Guilford Avenue, the southbound one-way, reduced to a single lane from East Lexington Street to East Fayette Street. Current temperatures in the Inner Harbor at 76 degrees, a high of 86 today with scattered showers and mostly sunny skies. 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

0: All right, so we know the school year is coming to a close. I think most people are out by now.
1: Yeah, it's. I'm pretty sure it's done for just about everybody.
0: Dunskies. I know teachers, you probably got some things to wrap up next week, but the kids are out. But I know it's a weird time to be thinking about school next year already.
1: Mm-hmm.
0: But if you are in the place of thinking of maybe a private school, a private Christian education is something you'd like for your child and it's something you haven't done before, let us tell you about our tuition savings program. 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
1: Right. 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It is through Bright FM. And like John said, 50% off. You know, I like a good deal. And maybe that's been your barrier, is you just didn't think that you could afford it. 50% off of tuition is a big, big savings, and that might put it into your price range. So you can text SCHOOL to 58228 and see the schools that are near you and see how you can save big.

0: four signs that you are genuinely close to Jesus. And maybe closer than you think that you are.
1: Okay.
0: Run these through this filter a little bit. And then we can talk a little bit about these things. You talk to him throughout the day. In the car, before bed, when something good happens, if your heart feels overwhelmed. Really meaning this, that Jesus isn't someone you just remember when things are hard. That he's part of your everyday life.
1: Mm-hmm.
0: You're close to Jesus.
1: Okay.
0: You can scroll for hours, watch everything, talk to everyone, but deep down your soul still feels empty because nothing is replacing his presence.
1: Look at that.
0: Right?
1: Okay.
0: And on, meaning there could be, when you are apart from Jesus, there is a restlessness that your soul will have.
1: Yes.
0: That cannot be properly filled.
1: Because you know that that is what's missing, right? Like, you know that this is a longing of my soul that cannot be fulfilled by anything other than the Lord.
0: And you may be trying pretty hard to run away from that. Three, and this is how you know you're close to Jesus, is that you become softer.
1: Mm-hmm.
0: You become more patient. You become more careful with your words. You become more sensitive to conviction. And you're not who you used to be anymore
1: right.
0: when you're walking with
1: you
0: Jesus.
1: You actually notice the change in yourself.
0: Yeah.
1: Or at least the start of a change.
0: Right?
1: Like, you're trying.
0: Transformation doesn't come from self-help.
1: Mm-hmm.
0: Right? Transformation only comes from being in relationship with Jesus. And the last one here. You can't comfortably live in sin anymore.
1: Mm-hmm. Mm.
0: The conviction's too strong. Even if no one else sees it. And you know it. The things that once felt normal now feel heavy. Because when your relationship with Jesus gets deeper, your desire for sin gets weaker.
1: Right. That's good.
0: Right?
1: When your relationship with Jesus gets deeper, your desire for sin gets weaker. That's what we all should be searching for.
0: That's how I know that if I'm more prone to sin and kind of doing these things, that I'm actually not walking with Jesus as closely as I should be.
1: Right.
0: Right. And none of us are perfect, obviously.
1: No. And all of this is kind of, it's something that you learn
0: and
1: as it unfolds.
0: It's not a one and done either.
1: No. Right.
0: Like, anything but.
1: Right. Sanctification is a process. That's a big word, right? But it's a process and it takes time. It takes being reminded that Jesus is the only thing that can actually fill your heart over and over and over again. It takes that longing for him to happen over and over and over again for your brain to start to get it.
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1: Hey, quick question. 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
7: 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Inner loop of the Beltway. Still dealing with some crash activity after Green Spring Avenue. Got delays back towards Park Heights Avenue, so be extra patient. Looks like all that crash activity might have been moved over to the shoulder, but the delays are sticking around, so be aware of this, of course. If you're making your way along Reisterstown Road, might be dealing with what looks to be some work crews near Green Spring Valley Road. Also, careful on Green Spring Valley Road. You've got the work crew near Craddock Lane. Follow any direction there. You're slow in both directions. In fact, looks like they're doing what we call a flagging operation, where they stop traffic northbound and they use the southbound lane to go back and forth. If you're headed along York Road, watch out for this one. Headed through Cockeysville, northbound side has work group blocking the right side of the roadway near Boxwood Lane. That's going to cause some slowdowns as well. JFX running smoothly. I-95, 895 up to speed. 295 is crowded trying to get onto Russell Street, and making your way around Camden Yards is already starting to slow down. Headed through Martin Luther King Jr. Boulevard, things are crowded as well. Currently looks like it's 73 degrees in Rosedale, 71 in Towson, and 73 degrees in Baltimore. 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

0: on my mind.
1: Check out Philippians 2, 12 and 13. It says, continue to work out your salvation with fear and trembling, for it is God who works in you to will and to act according to his good purpose. Not working for salvation, but working it out, I think is really something to focus on and something we don't think about all that much.
2: Well, I think it's something to consider that you are, it's working out, not for. So you're unpacking and living out what's already happened inside of you, right? Like you're allowing your inward faith to affect your outward actions. And this fear and trembling that we are supposed to kind of have in this is a reflection of the deep reverence and awe of what the Lord has done for us.
1: Fear and trembling.
2: Right. Yes. Like, it's not like...
1: Those aren't light words, by the way.
2: No. Yeah. And I also don't think that it's meant to be like you should be afraid all of the time.
1: Nope.
2: But there should be a respect and a reverence for just how big of a gift that we've been, that we've received from the Lord, that we should reflect on consistently.
1: So that process is kind of ongoing. It's layered. It's probably work you've done before, right? It's work that matters. But if God is bringing maybe in you a new insight or a new layer or something new he wants to address in your life, it's because he loves you too much and where he's taking you. You know, he's taking you to new depths in your relationship with him. And so thank God. I know because of I know myself as a human that I'm not just going to stay where I am today, that I'm going to grow into a deeper relationship with God and that that process will be ongoing.
2: Yeah. So there's a big Bible word for that process called sanctification.
1: Right.
2: So justification happens when you give your life to Jesus, you follow him, you decide you're going to follow him. You are justified. Your sins are forgiven. The sanctification process is what happens next. The growing, the changing, the continual repentance, becoming more Christ-like. And that's something that never stops. like we are going to be going through that process until we see the Lord face to face.
1: And I think it's easy for us to think it is going to be one undone.
2: Sure. Yeah.
1: But life on this side of heaven and until we get there, that means that suffering is guaranteed.

0: We hear a lot about dopamine these days, right? And what usually is that in context of?
1: You know, I actually saw something on Pinterest the other day about dopamine dressing. Have you heard of this?
0: Ugh.
1: So you dress in a way that makes you happy.
0: Why did I envision like ranch dressing?
1: Filled with dopamine?
0: Yeah.
1: No.
0: No,
1: it was called dopamine dressing. And basically, you dress in bright colors and you wear stuff that makes you happy.
0: Okay.
1: And like basically, you're doing things or you're dressing in a way that elicits a reaction of happiness.
0: Right. So we're very much in a culture, we're talking about mental health stuff that's good and important. We hear a lot about dopamine and dopamine receptors and SSRIs and all these things. It's important to sometimes in those moments to remember this truth. God invented dopamine.
1: Yeah.
0: God invented dopamine. And guess what? He has given us biblical ways to access it. So dopamine, briefly, it's most often called the motivation molecule or like the reward hormone, which helps you anticipate reward, pursue goals, learn, create, stay engaged with life. That's kind of what it's there for. And God created it alongside all your dopamine receptors and dopamine pathways. So it is a gift from God. The problem, because we are humans and sinful people, is that dopamine is not the problem. God created dopamine.
1: Sure.
0: The problem is where we go looking for it. And the things that we pursue to get the dopamine rush.
1: Okay, because we want that. Dopamine is a feel-good hormone. We want that, the constant feeling good, right? Like we want to feel better.
0: Right.
1: And we want to seek out things that make us feel that way.
0: If God created it, he gave us a prescription for it. Mm-hmm. And it's right here in the Bible. And I want to share some of those things with you. Because where would we pursue dopamine from? We do it all the time. Name your vice.
1: Right. It's the...
0: Let's play a game called Name Your Vice.
1: It's things like... And I think we joke about it a lot, too, right? Where it's like, oh, I'm going to retail therapy. I'm going to go shopping.
0: Yep. I mean, we all do it.
1: You're scrolling on social media and you're looking for some sort of something there.
0: Yep.
1: Or, you know, whatever it is that is going to get you some type of positive feedback from people.
0: So... The God-given ways to boost dopamine, the dopamine that the Lord has given us. Gratitude, give thanks in all things.
1: There you go.
0: Worship, Ephesians, sing and make music from your heart to the Lord. Connection, Thessalonians, encourage one another and build each other up. Generosity, it's more blessed to give than to receive. Purposeful work, whatever you do, work at it with all your heart. Time in creation, we talk about this all the time. The heavens declare the glory of God. And celebration, rejoice in the Lord always.
1: Yep.
0: God-given ways to boost your dopamine. And maybe what we need, because we think about this in the mental health world, is maybe we don't need a dopamine detox from all these things. We just might need to stop getting dopamine from places and things and practices that leave our soul emptier than when we started.
1: Yes. If you are actually looking for that joy, that rush, that happiness from a place that fulfills you, i.e. the Lord himself, then you're never going to be disappointed.
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8: 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Earlier, we did have a crash there soon after Green Spring Valley Road, but looks like it did end up clearing. Light volume takes you over towards the JFX and the Harrisburg Expressway. And while we're talking about it, Green Spring Valley Road is dealing with a utility issue. A work crew is blocking off the northbound, eastbound lane there, headed past Craddock Lane. Right side of the roadway blocked off with that work crew. Out of the Beltway, you're crowded from Bel Air Road, headed over towards York Road. And, of course, York Road is now dealing with a work zone as well. Northbound, headed past Boxwood Lane. Looks like the right side of the roadway is blocked off through there. And northbound I-95, of course, new crash as you make your way up towards the Veterans Memorial Highway. Looks like you're dealing with at least one or two lanes blocked off through there, with dramatic delays back towards the Joppa exit. It takes you onto Mountain Road. I-95, 895, quiet, headed into the tunnels. 295 northbound, slows down, trying to get onto Russell Street. Currently 74 degrees in Rosedale, 72 in Towson, and 74 degrees in Baltimore. 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
0: 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Bright

0: So have you ever had a meal that turned out to be an epic fail, but somehow there was something good that came from it? Hey, it's Tracy. Bright FM. Yeah, kind of feeling like that happened with the meal that I made for my parents last night. Marlena, how about you?
1: So I constantly bake for the unhoused individuals, and I pass them out as snack bags. And I was making cupcakes a few months ago and completely forgot to add the eggs. One of the main ingredients, one of the only few ingredients to add, and didn't realize it until after it was completely done and cooked. I'm like, oh my goodness. And I thought they were going to be an epic fail and taste terrible. And randomly, they taste better than any cookie or cupcake, cake, anything I've ever made.
0: You're kidding.
1: I'm so serious. It was absolutely absurd, but amazing at the same time.
0: Do you think that that was like a divine intervention there?
1: I do think it was that intervention. Yep. I am actually allergic to eggs.
0: Oh.
1: So to see that it turned out better without it was amazing.
0: Oh my gosh. Well, a couple of things here. First of all, you're allergic to eggs, and that hurts my heart for you because I think eggs are the greatest food ever. But most importantly, Marlena, I love what you're doing. You're making food for the unhoused. Are you doing this on your own, or are you part of a ministry?
1: I do this completely out of my own pocket. I just feel it's great to give back.
0: How did you come to be this beautiful human?
1: I have seen quite a bit of people struggling, and I have struggled myself. And when I was down at my worst and only down to my last few dollars, God had always made a way.
0: Marlena, thank you for sharing that. I'm so inspired by you. I really am. I hope it catches fire. And you sound young to me. How old are you?
1: I am only 25.
0: Oh my gosh. Marlena, see, my heart is just so full thinking of a world full of people like you, young people who see a need and do whatever they can to meet it. You probably are not someone to draw attention to yourself. And this is where we kind of ride that tension between let your light shine before men so that other people can glorify God, right?
1: Yeah.
0: And do your good deeds in secret. We have to know the difference there, because both things are true. But this isn't about drawing attention to you, but Christ in you, and hopefully igniting a fire in other people that they can do something about some of the hurt and suffering that they see in the world.
1: I certainly hope so. If I can inspire even just one individual to go give a meal to someone else in need, that would be amazing.

Bright FM, it's Tracy. I never take for granted the fact that my husband fills up my car with gas when we're out. He likes to do that for me, and I really appreciate it. And it got me thinking about, you know, that whole process, trusting that he knows what kind of gas my Toyota runs on, right? If you put, like, diesel fuel in a Toyota sedan that takes regular gas, maybe you haven't ruined the whole car immediately, but diesel is thicker than gasoline. So a gas engine, it won't run well on it. It'll sputter, smoke, lose power, stall. It might even refuse to start or clog up the fuel system. So the best thing to do is to get it towed, have the tank drained, and let somebody who knows what they're doing flush it all out and put the stuff, the right stuff, in. Now, think about that spiritually. That's a pretty sweet picture, isn't it? You can't just pour anything into what God designed and expect your soul that God designed to run right. You might keep moving for a little while. You might look fine from the outside, but eventually you're going to sputter. You're going to stall. Something is going to start breaking down on the inside. C.S. Lewis said it beautifully in Mere Christianity. He said this. He said that God designed the human machine to run on himself. He's the fuel our spirits were made to burn, the food that our souls were made to live on. And there is no other. What your soul really needs, what your soul is really craving, it's more of God.

0: You're busy. 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
1: Hi, I'm John Bissett, Executive Director of River Valley Ranch. Let me ask you something. What's your child's favorite week of the year? For kids who've been to RVR, the answer is almost always the same. It's camp. Not because of one big moment, but because of all of them. The friendships that form fast and last a lifetime, the kind of laughter they're still talking about on the ride home, and the feeling that they belong completely without having to try. For lots of kids, that feeling is hard to find these days. At RVR, it happens every single week. 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
1: 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Make it well.

0: 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Hey, it's Tracy. And, you know, Father's Day is this coming Sunday. Gosh, our dads, they teach us stuff, you know? What is the life skill that you know you learned from your dad, Barb?
1: He taught me most of the life skills on the boat, at the dinner table, and at the chess table. He taught me so many strategies. I played chess with him every day for at least 3 or 4 years growing up.
0: Did you ever beat him?
1: Only one time.
0: Oh my gosh. But so he was teaching you strategy and how to think through a problem. I mean, chess is no joke.
1: It's not.
0: No, it's not a child's game. So you said at the chess table, you said at the dinner table and on the boat. Tell me about those other two places.
1: So at the dinner table, my father taught me reverence. We always said grace. We were not allowed to use the phone during dinner time. We were not allowed to watch TV during dinner time. And that was a sacred time and a sacred space. He honored the Lord so well.

0: how about the boat?
1: Cling to the anchor and not the wave. Because we're not to be tossed around to and fro like the waves. We were actually caught in a crazy storm off of Fairley Creek, and the winds were blowing like crazy. It didn't look like we were going to survive it. The bow of the boat went underwater, and my nephew and I were downstairs praying, like on your knees, tears to the ground, praying. And I could hear my mom and dad in the midst of all of that talking strategy. And we did not get a scratch, a bump, a bruise, nothing.

Hey, Bright FM, it's Tracy. Today is Juneteenth, and I want to wish you a happy Juneteenth. This is the day that we celebrate, commemorating the events of June 19th, 1865, when the last enslaved Americans in Texas learned that they were free, almost 2 years after everybody else learned the news. I can't imagine what that delay must have felt like. So happy to hear the news that they're free and wondering, you know, why did we have to wait so long? I know we still got a long way to go to honor the dignity of all people made in God's image, but today's a really good day to celebrate.

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1: Oh, I love this. Okay, there was a little boy whose class was wearing Mexico soccer jerseys for the World Cup, but he didn't have one. And so he improvised. He found in his closet a Christmas sweater with Santa on it because it had the Mexico colors, red, green, and white, and that's what he put on. And there he is standing next to all of his classmates in their official jerseys, just doing his best to be a part of the fun. Well, somebody posted the picture. People saw it. Word got out to the Mexican soccer player Santiago Jimenez, who sent him an actual Mexico jersey. Listen.
2: 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Te habla Santiago Jiménez y simplemente quería mandarte un abrazo muy grande, muchas bendiciones y espero que te guste el regalo. 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
3: Gracias, Santi.
1: Oh my gosh. 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This is Santiago Jiménez speaking. I just want to send you a big hug and many blessings. I hope you like the gift." So, you know what? That is more than adorable. 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A Santa sweater, a little creativity, and a whole internet full of people saying, nope, we're getting this kid a jersey. Sometimes the internet gets it exactly right.

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Hey, it's Tracy. Good morning to you. I've been thinking about, like, so what would that mean in my life if I could let everything in my life be a hallelujah? A hallelujah is the highest praise. It's the highest praise to God. And it makes me, honestly, it makes me think about even those mundane tasks of life that we have to do. Like, could even that be a way of praising God, of drawing close to God? A long time ago, there was a monk named Brother Lawrence. He wrote this tiny little book, this little essay. He's written lots of things, but this little book you might find even in your bookstore, contemporary bookstore now, called Practicing the Presence of God. And this man was so just in love with Jesus and attuned to the presence of the Lord that he was convinced he was a dishwasher. He was convinced that he could practice God's presence even while he was doing the dishes. So, like, something really simple like that could be a hallelujah. Isn't that beautiful? Have you ever experienced that? Like, something really, really simple in your life turned into worship.

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2: Proverbs 26 says, "Most men will proclaim everyone his own goodness, but a faithful man who can find." In our society, people are usually very quick to advertise their own virtues and abilities. Most people like to toot their own horn. We have a tendency to talk about character rather than actually demonstrate character. Pride is a problem in our day and age. A faithful man, on the other hand, does not just sound righteous in public. He remains faithful when he's unnoticed, when it's inconvenient, when sacrifice is required, and over the long haul. Although it is countercultural, it is biblical to be humble and meek. Proverbs 25:27 says, "It is not good to eat much honey. So for men to search their own glory is not glory." Proverbs 27:2 says, "Let another man praise thee and not thine own mouth, a stranger and not thine own lips."
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1: 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And with Father's Day coming up on Sunday, I just love to hear from you. What is a skill, something that you learned from your dad? How about you, Jamili?
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Bright FM, it's Tracy. All right, I've got a new favorite underdog story from the World Cup, and it's Cape Verde. Did you see this? Did you hear about this? Cape Verde versus Spain, one of the giants of world soccer. And Cape Verde, this little tiny island nation of about 600,000 people, little tiny island, they did not show up to this game hoping just not to get embarrassed. They showed up believing they could win. Most experts expected Spain to just trounce them, but Cape Verde didn't play scared. They defended like crazy. And this part I love. They had a 40-year-old goalkeeper, like, stood on his head. He fought for every ball, held Spain to a scoreless draw. No one imagined that that could happen. They're not just happy to be there. They're playing like they thought maybe they could win. You know, I think a lot of times I'm walking into stuff already defeated, thinking, well, let me just get through it. I'm just going to get through it. When was the last time you said that? Well, we'll just get through it. What if God has more for you than that? What if you don't just assume the meeting won't go well, or the dream is too big, or the obstacle's too great, or the giant's too strong? What if you step out there like Cape Verde and said, well, maybe I can win. Maybe it's going to go great. The world will tell us what's likely to happen. But remember, faith keeps reminding us of what's possible. So go Team Cape Verde, my new favorite underdog.

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1: Bright FM, it's Tracy. And yeah, I want to say to all of you, all of my friends, happy Juneteenth. This is the day that we commemorate June 19th, 1865, when the last enslaved Americans in Texas heard the news that they were free 2 years after the Emancipation Proclamation. Speaking to my friend, pastor, historian, George Hopkins. And so is there celebration on this holiday? Is there reflection? How do you hold the tension and the beauty of Juneteenth?
2: I think people do a little bit of both. There's celebration, there's getting together, there's remembering a lot of the values and accomplishments in the African-American community. For me, it's a lot of reflection because, again, in that moment, I see the complexity of what we're still struggling with, which is that these things that we believe to be true, not just in a democratic country, but also as people who follow Christ and we know of God's heart and God's kingdom, these things that have been declared that are true, and we are still waiting for those things to be what we see here on earth. We pray it very often, thy kingdom come, thy will be done on earth as it is in heaven. So it's a time for me to reflect on the complexity of things, and even for me to reflect on those places in my own life where there are things that I might not believe for myself as a black man and as a follower of Christ that I need to say in this moment. How do I walk out in these things that are already true, even if I'm around a world, a community, or whatever it might be, a moment that doesn't fully understand it?

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Bright FM. Hey, it's Tracy. All right, I need you to picture this in your mind, okay? Engineers in the Czech Republic, they spent years planning a hydro project, meetings, blueprints, budgets, probably 47 emails labeled final, final updated, real final. The goal in mind was to build a dam in the perfect location to help restore wetlands. And then beavers. Beavers, a group of wild, overachieving, unpaid beavers, they waddled in and built a dam in the exact spot. Not close, not adjacent to the proposed site, exactly where the engineers had planned it. And the beavers, they did it in days. Officials estimated it saved the community millions of dollars. What? No contracts, no bids, no committee meetings, just instinct, teamwork, and a couple of very enthusiastic tales. Honestly, somewhere there's an engineer staring at a beaver like, so are you available for phase two? This is crazy. I love this story. Sometimes the solution shows a boring fur and doesn't even send an invoice. Work smarter, not harder, my friends. And if you need me, I'm starting a consulting firm run entirely by woodland creatures.

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Hey, it's Tracy, Bright FM. Good afternoon to you. So I started doing this thing yesterday. I think this might be a regular thing because I know I'm not the only one that, like, the middle of the day, you could just use a little reset. You know, maybe the morning didn't go the way that you had hoped. Maybe you just got a little off track in your thoughts, in your spirit, in your attitude, and you're like, man, can't get those words back. I just need a do-over. So why don't we just do that together? Middle of the day. This is your midday reset. If you need it, pray with me. Heavenly Father, I thank you that a hard morning, it doesn't have to become a hard day. Help me to pause and breathe and just come back to you. Father, would you quiet the noise in my mind and soften what has gotten tense in me? Help me to refocus my heart on what really matters, Lord. Give me peace for what I can't control, grace for what I wish I'd handled better, and give me strength for what's still ahead. Lord, I know that you walk with me through all of the days. So hold me close this day, God, and let me bring glory and honor to your name. Thank you, Lord, for loving me faithfully, even on a rocky morning. Here I am in the middle of the day saying, let's start over. And I know, God, you'll meet me right here. So thank you. In Jesus' name, amen.

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2: 2 Chronicles 7:14 says, "If my people, which are called by my name, shall humble themselves and pray and seek my face and turn from their wicked ways, then will I hear from heaven and will forgive their sin and will heal their land." Solomon had a dedication ceremony after he had built the temple. He prayed that the Lord would hear the prayers of his people wherever they might be. He asked God to hear their prayers if they turned their faces, their focus, and their faith to Jerusalem and the temple. This verse is part of God's answer to Solomon's prayer. This is a conditional promise. They must humble themselves, pray, seek his face, and repent. Then God promises to hear, forgive, and heal. Although this promise is to the children of Israel, the character of God in this promise is still active to us as well. May we choose to humble ourselves, pray, seek his face, and repent every day.
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I think we all need a Mexican grandmother, don't you? Hey, it's Tracy, Brit FM. This might be my favorite little story in the World Cup so far. People are coming from all over the world for soccer, and somehow they're leaving with full stomachs, new family members, and a little Tupperware. Have you heard about this yet? There have been local Mexican families in some of the host cities welcoming visiting fans into backyard cookouts and neighborhood watch parties and family meals. Strangers are showing up in jerseys, and the next thing you know, somebody's abuela is handing them a plate and telling them to eat more. I love this. One fan joked that he came for the World Cup and accidentally gained three Mexican grandmothers. Honestly, isn't that beautiful? The games are exciting. The goals matter. It's a beautiful game. It is. But somewhere between the music and the laughter and the tacos and the mijo takes some home, the world is just getting a little bit smaller. It's the magic of the World Cup. Nations compete on the field, but around the table, everybody belongs. It's like it's a little slice of heaven right there.

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0: 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Hey, it's Tracy. And on this very special holiday weekend today, Juneteenth, of course, Sunday is Father's Day. I'd love to hear from you. Tell me something that you really appreciate about your dad, Glenn.
1: Yeah, my dad is someone that is probably the most generous person I've ever met in my entire life. He's taught me how to give him my time, give him my money, give him my abilities. And his dad was someone who was really good with woodworking, and his dad taught him how to do woodworking. And so whenever there's a project that needs to get done, my dad knows how to do it. And he's not just one of those dads who's like, oh yeah, I can fix this and whatever. He knows what he is doing. And so I recently bought a house a couple years ago, and the deck is a mess. And I was telling him, hey, you know what? I got to go pull some rusted nails, and I got to go fix up some things. And my dad is giving of his time to come down, you know, over the weekend where it's Father's Day, where I should be going to him. And he's like, yeah, but why don't we just spend some time building up this deck together? So I'm very blessed to have the time to spend with him doing small tasks like that.
2: Mm, like doing stuff together is kind of how... It draws you closer to one another. It's not like, oh, I got to do this. You love this.
1: Yes, yeah. And it's never a problem. It's always a like, oh, I'm happy to do that. Let me bring tools. Like, I've got some extra wood. Or, you know, hey, why don't we do this type of thing? Like, it's never a burden or a huff and a puff. He's always so excited to be able to help. And that's such a wonderful thing.
2: All right. And your dad's name is?
1: Glenn. I'm Glenn Jr. and he's Glenn Sr.
2: He's Glenn Sr. So what do you want to say? Happy Father's Day to your
1: Happy
2: dad?
1: Father's Day, Dad. Happy Father's Day.
2: Let's work on the deck.
1: Yeah, let's work on the deck.

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0: 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And you know, sometimes it's just the right song at just the right time, and it makes all the difference. I really believe in what we do here at Bright FM, and I love hearing stories from people about how the station has touched their lives. Simone, what you got?
1: So my older sister became a Christian in 1998, and she used to

0: depression, having suicide ideations all the time. But then there was this music, and there was God just like nudging me. So I started like reading the Bible a lot to just like look for a way out of sin. Eventually it came to the point where I realized like I really need Jesus, and all those seeds that were planted just listening to the songs on Bright FM, it showed me that there was like a different, there was something else out there that had more substance, that was lasting, that I could dive into. Since 1998, like, we've been listening, and now it's just become part of my regular daily life. It's great too, just because when I'm having those down days or off days or whatever, I have this place to go back to that calls me again to like praise God.
1: Yes. Hey, you should try it, you know, try the 30-day challenge. 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It really is a place where we make hope louder.

Bright FM. Hey, it's Tracy. Amazing how things that happened when we were kids have the ability to form us. It's kind of incredible, isn't it? They can stick with you. Well, I was about, how to say, like 8 years old and hanging out with the neighborhood kids. We were playing in the alley behind our house and a little squabble broke out. Probably, you know, something really earth-shattering. Like kickball rules or who owned that Barbie. Well, there was a new girl in the neighborhood. Her name was Teresa. And in this little squabble, I don't really remember what happened, but she ran home crying. And I followed and I kind of stood at her fence when her mom came out to rescue her and took her hand and shouted at me. And she said, "Tracy, you are vicious. Stay away from my daughter." Vicious? Man, that word cut deep. And I never imagined that that would be me, but somebody said that about me. And decades later, I still remember it. It became this sort of label, like I never asked for it. One that made me believe that, gosh, maybe speaking up or showing strength isn't a good thing. Maybe that makes you vicious. And so I learned to stay quiet. You know, I thought it was my job to keep everybody happy. I didn't want to get into a conflict. I'd do anything to stay out of it. And over time, I started believing that kindness meant silence, that peace meant avoiding conflict. And that came at the cost of my own voice and my own self-respect. The truth is, nobody gets to name me except God. And he doesn't call me vicious. Nope, it's not who I am. He calls me loved, chosen, and his.

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Bright

0: on my mind. Brightathon, it's Tracy. And yeah, I want to say to all of you, all of my friends, happy Juneteenth. This is the day that we commemorate June 19th, 1865, when the last enslaved Americans in Texas heard the news that they were free 2 years after the Emancipation Proclamation. Speaking to my friend, pastor, historian George Hopkins. And so, is there celebration on this holiday? Is there reflection? How do you hold the tension and the beauty of Juneteenth?
1: I think people do a little bit of both. There's celebration, there's getting together, there's remembering a lot of the values and accomplishments in the African American community. For me, it's a lot of reflection because, again, in that moment, I see the complexity of what we're still struggling with, which is that these things that we believe to be true, not just in a democratic country, but also as people who follow Christ and we know of God's heart and God's kingdom, these things that have been declared that are true. And we are still waiting for those things to be what we see here on earth. We pray it very often, that kingdom come, that will be done on earth as it is in heaven. So it's a time for me to reflect on the complexity of things, and even for me to reflect on those places in my own life where there are things that I might not believe for myself as a Black man and as a follower of Christ that I need to say in this moment. How do I walk out in these things that are already true, even if I'm around a world, a community, or whatever it might be, a moment that doesn't fully understand it?

0: So have you ever had a meal that turned out to be an epic fail, but somehow there was something good that came from it? Hey, it's Tracy. Bright FM. Yeah, kind of feeling like that happened with the meal that I made for my parents last night. Marlena, how about you?
1: So I constantly bake for the unhoused individuals, and I pass them out as snack bags. And I was making cupcakes a few months ago and completely forgot to add the eggs. One of the main ingredients, one of the only few ingredients to add, and didn't realize it until after it was completely done and cooked. I'm like, oh my goodness. And I thought they were going to be an epic fail and taste terrible. And randomly, they taste better than any cookie or cupcake, cake, anything I've ever made.
0: You're kidding.
1: I'm so serious. It was absolutely absurd, but amazing at the same time.
0: Do you think that that was like a divine intervention there?
1: I do think it was that intervention. Yep. I am actually allergic to eggs.
0: Oh.
1: So to see that it turned out better without it was amazing.
0: Oh my gosh. Well, a couple of things here. First of all, you're allergic to eggs, and that hurts my heart for you because I think eggs are the greatest food ever. But most importantly, Marlena, I love what you're doing. You're making food for the unhoused. Are you doing this on your own, or are you part of a ministry?
1: I do this completely out of my own pocket. I just feel it's great to give back.
0: How did you come to be this beautiful human?
1: I have seen quite a bit of people struggling, and I have struggled myself. And when I was down at my worst and only down to my last few dollars, God had always made a way.
0: Marlena, thank you for sharing that. I'm so inspired by you. I really am. I hope it catches fire. And you sound young to me. How old are you?
1: I am only 25.
0: Oh my gosh. Marlena, see, my heart is just so full thinking of a world full of people like you, young people who see a need and do whatever they can to meet it. You probably are not someone to draw attention to yourself. And this is where we kind of ride that tension between let your light shine before men so that other people can glorify God, right?
1: Yeah.
0: And do your good deeds in secret. We have to know the difference there, because both things are true. But this isn't about drawing attention to you, but Christ in you, and hopefully igniting a fire in other people that they can do something about some of the hurt and suffering that they see in the world.
1: I certainly hope so. If I can inspire even just one individual to go give a meal to someone else in need, that would be amazing.

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0: So have you ever had a meal that turned out to be an epic fail, but somehow there was something good that came from it? Hey, it's Tracy. Bright FM. Yeah, kind of feeling like that happened with the meal that I made for my parents last night. Marlena, how about you?
1: So I constantly bake for the unhoused individuals, and I pass them out as snack bags. And I was making cupcakes a few months ago and completely forgot to add the eggs. One of the main ingredients, one of the only few ingredients to add. And didn't realize it until after it was completely done and cooked. I'm like, oh my goodness. And I thought they were going to be an epic fail and taste terrible. And randomly, they taste better than any cookie or cupcake, cake, anything I've ever made.
0: You're kidding.
1: I'm so serious. It was absolutely absurd, but amazing at the same time.
0: Do you think that was like a divine intervention there?
1: I do think it was that intervention. Yep. I am actually allergic to eggs.
0: Oh.
1: So to see that it turned out better without it was amazing.
0: Oh my gosh. Well, a couple of things here. First of all, you're allergic to eggs, and that hurts my heart for you because I think eggs are the greatest food ever. But most importantly, Marlena, I love what you're doing. You're making food for the unhoused. Are you doing this on your own, or are you part of a ministry?
1: I do this completely out of my own pocket. I just feel it's great to give back.
0: How did you come to be this beautiful human?
1: I have seen quite a bit of people struggling, and I have struggled myself. And when I was down at my worst and only down to my last few dollars, God had always made a way.
0: Marlena, thank you for sharing that. I'm so inspired by you. I really am. I hope it catches fire. And you sound young to me. How old are you?
1: I am only 25.
0: Oh my gosh. Marlena, see, my heart is just so full thinking of a world full of people like you, young people who see a need and do whatever they can to meet it. You probably are not someone to draw attention to yourself. And this is where we kind of ride that tension between let your light shine before men so that other people can glorify God, right?
1: Yes.
0: And do your good deeds in secret. We have to know the difference there, because both things are true. But this isn't about drawing attention to you, but Christ in you, and hopefully igniting a fire in other people that they can do something about some of the hurt and suffering that they see in the world.
1: I certainly hope so. If I can inspire even just one individual to go give a meal to someone else in need, that would be amazing.

0: Bright FM. Hey, good afternoon. It's Tracy. And I'm a little jealous, Elaine. You guys sound like you're having too much fun. What are you doing?
1: Oh, my gosh. We saw the show Joshua at Sight and Sound in Pennsylvania, and it was unbelievable. Right, lady?
2: Yeah.
1: Yeah, it was great.
0: Oh,
1: my gosh.
0: That's awesome.
1: The
0: walls
1: came crumbling down, and we were in the middle of them, I tell you.
0: Oh, that's amazing. That's amazing. So, and this is a musical, right? Like, full-on musical.
1: Full-on musical with animals. We had sheep and goats and horses and...
2: Wow.
1: Unbelievable. It was so so fully, viscerally, you know, experiential. It was incredible.
0: Oh, my gosh. I'm just listening to you describe it makes me so excited. Like, so would you recommend this to everyone? Like, go see it.
1: Ladies, what'd you say? Absolutely. In fact, Tracy, I'm bringing you back up here. I'm absolutely bringing you up with Sarah and Rick and Gary.
0: Let's go. That's awesome. So just to be clear, the walls didn't really fall on you. You're all okay, right?
1: We are all okay, but it was the closest thing to them really crumbling down. And what it was is our own personal walls were just crumbling down around us. And they made that happen for everyone sitting in that theater. It was incredible.
0: Personal walls crumbling down. Oh, Lord, let it be so. The walls that divide us, let them just crumble down. How beautiful. Oh, my gosh.

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0: Father's Day is on Sunday. I can't even believe it. My name is Jack on Bright FM. My kids better be working on something. I was thinking, though, about like my dad and stuff he was famous for saying. One of his lines was, "Hey, how you doing?" And he would say, "If I was any better, I couldn't stand it." That was just his classic go-to. I want to know what your dad's classic line is or maybe was.
1: My dad always said to me, "Getting old ain't for sissies." Yeah, he's right.
2: 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And that solved everything.
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5: 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Heavy backups northbound BW Parkway between the Harbor Tunnel Thruway to Monroe Street. Southbound slowing from Arundel's Boulevard to 198. In the city also, outbound I-395 jammed up between Conway Street 295. The slow ride northbound 895 from the Route 2 Spur to the Harbor Tunnel, slowing southbound 895 south of Bergman Avenue to the Harbor Tunnel, and the backed up traffic northbound 95 between the Beltway to the Fort McHenry Tunnel. I'm not a federal employee, standby. Eastbound 50 jammed up between 97 to the Bay Bridge. All lanes open at the Bay Bridge in both directions. On the Beltway inner loop at Perrying Parkway, left lane blocked because of the accident. Traffic is jammed up from Park Heights Avenue. A clear sky tonight, low around 60. For tomorrow, a sunny sky, high in the low 80s. Tomorrow night, clear, low 60. In Abingdon, cloudy, 80 degrees. Pasadena, overcast and 77 degrees. Baltimore, cloudy, 81.
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0: dad's classic line that he put out, and you can hear that in your head even today. So what was that? 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I'm Jack on Bright FM, by the way. Here's what they said.
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6: Psalm 147:1 says, "Praise ye the Lord, for it is good to sing praises unto our God, for it is pleasant and praise is comely." 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It is morally right, spiritually healthy, and beneficial. 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Number three, it is comely. 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I truly feel sorry for folks who don't sing during the worship service. We get more out of the worship experience when we actively participate. We were all created to praise God.
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12: 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In Davidsonville and Anne Arundel County, extreme backups eastbound Route 50, starting near Davidsonville Road all the way to the Bay Bridge. There is an accident working on the eastbound side before 97, but then those backups, two left lanes are blocked, adding to the struggles. The accident on the westbound side of 50 near Maryland, it has been cleared, but a stop-and-go pace remains from Main Street. In the city, jammed up traffic outbound I-395 from Conway Street to 95, slowing northbound 95 from the Beltway to the Fort McHenry Tunnel, and the slowing northbound 895 from the BW Parkway to the Harbor Tunnel. The delay southbound 895 between Lombard Street and the Harbor Tunnel. A clear sky tonight, low around 60. For tomorrow, a sunny sky, high low 80s. Tomorrow night, clear, low 60. Riviera Beach, cloudy 83. Cloudy in Ellicott City, 83. Baltimore, 81 degrees, a cloudy sky.
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0: 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It was June 19th, 1865, the day freedom finally reached the last enslaved African Americans in Texas. And today we celebrate emancipation, resilience, and joy across America.
1: What comes to mind for me when I think about Juneteenth is a day where we celebrate our liberation to truly be free. And of course, celebrating with friends and family our resilience as Black folks in America.
2: Juneteenth is when the news of emancipation reached Texas. 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
11: 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In Towson on the Inner Loop, there's an accident after Perry Parkway. Left lane is blocked, causing extreme backups from Charles Street. Also delays on the Outer Loop between White Marsh Boulevard to Perry Parkway. The slowing on the Inner Loop down in Arbutus between 95 to Security Boulevard. Traffic crawling along on eastbound 50 in Parole, starting around 97 to the Bay Bridge. That accident on eastbound 50 before 97 has been cleared. In the city, northbound 95, a busy ride between the Beltway to the Fort McHenry Tunnel. Southbound 95 jammed up between Key Highway to the BW Parkway. With slowing northbound BW Parkway between Waterview and Monroe Street, slowing southbound BW Parkway between 175 and 198. A clear sky tonight, low around 60. Sunny tomorrow, high low 80s. Tomorrow night, a clear sky, low 60. Glen Burnie, cloudy 83. Cloudy in Bel Air, 78. Cloudy in Baltimore, 82.
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Hey, I'm Jack on Bright FM. Big one coming up. It's on the Eastern Shore, June 28th. We want to have a great crowd out there. I mean, this almost sounds like a mini music festival. It's Toby Mac, it's Zach Williams, Sef Schlatter, Jamie McDonald, all on one stage. Wacomico Youth and Civic Center again, June 28th. Some of these seats are $25 all in. That is a great deal. Make sure to come by and say hi to us at the Bright FM table, and we'd love for you to be a part of this. 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

0: up, and I want to know what your dad was famous for saying. We've got some stock lines as dads, okay? Make your dad famous. What did he say all the time?
1: My grandfather's classic line was, "How you feel tomorrow?" And when I was a kid, I always laughed at it and told him, "I don't know, it's not tomorrow yet." But now that I'm an adult, I've come to realize that what he meant was that if today's not going quite as you planned, there's always tomorrow to look forward to.
2: When my dad would drive us around when we were kids and a bug would hit the windshield, he would say, "I bet he doesn't have the guts to do that again."
0: Oh, we're careening into dad joke territory here. Your dad's famous line.
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12: 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Down in Parole, eastbound 50, the backups between Aristide Allen Boulevard to the Bay Bridge on the eastern shore. The backups westbound 50 have cleared out getting to the Bay Bridge. There are delays on the Beltway inner loop between Route 1 to Security Boulevard. More slowing on the inner loop in Towson between Charles Street to Providence Road. In the city, for jammed up traffic, northbound 895 between the Route 2 spur to the Harbor Tunnel. Delays northbound 95 between the Beltway to the Fort McHenry Tunnel. Getting word of an accident just now on southbound 95 in Harford County at 543. This is causing a stop-and-go pace coming south of Aberdeen, starting around 22. Clear tonight, low around 60. Sunny tomorrow, high low 80s. Tomorrow night, clear, low 60. Towson, cloudy 79. Columbia, a few clouds, 82. Cloudy in Baltimore, 83.
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0: my dad's go-to line was, there's nothing for sure except Jesus, death, and taxes.
1: The one go-to line I remember from my childhood is my dad saying, the phone is for you, Donna, the phone is for you. And that would get me up out of his recliner so he could go sit down. Even though the receiver was on there, I would fall for it every time.
2: 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I guess he had taken some business class that told him, if you've plateaued, you're not improving, so you need to keep moving up. So it became comical after a while because he used it so much, but he would tell us anytime he thought we needed to do better that we had plateaued and we need to get off the plateau and keep moving up.
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6: This report is sponsored by Mothers Against Drunk Driving. Northbound BW Parkway jumped up between the Harbor Tunnel Thruway and Monroe Street, but it looks like that accident on the northbound side near Waterview has been cleared. Delay southbound between Arundel Mills Boulevard and 198. Northbound 895 in the city, you can find slowing between the Route 2 spur to the Harbor Tunnel. The slow ride northbound 95 between the Beltway to the Fort McHenry Tunnel. There was a crash working southbound 95 before Caton Avenue. That was causing delays from Hanover Street, but the crash has been cleared. Delays in Waterloo, eastbound 100 between 95 and the Mark Station at Dorsey. Heavy backups eastbound Route 50 between Rao Boulevard to the Bay Bridge. Clear tonight, low around 60. Sunny for tomorrow, high around 80. Tomorrow night, clear, low 60. Perry Hall, partly cloudy, 79. In Halethorpe, some clouds, 82. Cloudy in Baltimore, 83 degrees.
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0: 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So what was that? I went around and asked some people. I'm Jack on Bright FM, by the way. Here's what they said.
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12: 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Delays on eastbound 50 between Rao Boulevard to the Bay Bridge and then heading all the way to the Eastern Shore. You'll find slowing on eastbound 50 between Decatur Highway to Ocean City. Northbound 895 jammed up in Baltimore between the Route 2 Spur and the Harbor Tunnel. Slowing northbound 95 between the Beltway to the Fort McHenry Tunnel. Slowing up in Belcamp, northbound 95 between Mountain Road and the Maryland House. Delay southbound 95 between 543 and 24. Traffic jammed up northbound BW Parkway between Waterview and Monroe Street. The slowing southbound BW Parkway between 175 and 198 in Jessup. Clear tonight, low around 60. For tomorrow, sunny, high low 80s. Tomorrow night, mostly clear, low 60. Odenton, partly cloudy, 81 degrees. Hunt Valley, cloudy, 82 degrees. In Baltimore, cloudy, 83. 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
1: So I read where Dolly is going to be doing her own truck stop, kind of like Bucky's. 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One location in Tennessee to start. I hope they expand to our area, to the Mid-Atlantic. 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

0: Father's Day is on Sunday. I can't even believe it. My name is Jack on Bright FM. My kids better be working on something. I was thinking, though, about like my dad and stuff he was famous for saying. One of his lines was, "Hey, how you doing?" And he would say, "If I was any better, I couldn't stand it." That was just his classic go-to. I want to know what your dad's classic line is or maybe was.
1: My dad always said to me, "Getting old ain't for sissies." Yeah, he's right.
2: 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And that solved everything.
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7: Hi, I'm John Bissett, Executive Director of River Valley Ranch. Let me ask you something. What's your child's favorite week of the year? For kids who've been to RVR, the answer is almost always the same. It's camp. Not because of one big moment, but because of all of them. The friendships that form fast and last a lifetime. The kind of laughter they're still talking about on the ride home, and the feeling that they belong completely without having to try. 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
15: This report is sponsored by Mothers Against Drunk Driving. In Baltimore City, the delays continue northbound 895 between Shell Road and the Harbor Tunnel. A slow ride northbound 95 between Washington Boulevard and the Fort McHenry Tunnel. The inner loop has a brief delay between Green Spring Avenue to the Jones Falls Expressway. The JFX in from the Beltway to downtown is running well. In Joppa, northbound 95, slow ride between Mountain Road and the Maryland House. The delay southbound 95 between 543 and 24. The more delay southbound Baltimore-Washington Parkway in Jessup between 32 and 198. Clear tonight, low around 60. Sunny tomorrow, high low 80s. For tomorrow night, a clear sky, low 60. Kingsville, partly cloudy, 80 degrees. Darlington, you'll find cloudy sky, 79 degrees. Baltimore, cloudy, 82.
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1: 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It was June 19th, 1865, the day freedom finally reached the last enslaved African Americans in Texas. And today we celebrate emancipation, resilience, and joy across America.
2: 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And of course, celebrating with friends and family our resilience as Black folks in America.
3: Juneteenth is when the news of emancipation reached Texas. 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
7: Proverbs 25:28 says, "He that hath no rule over his own spirit is like a city that is broken down and without walls." In ancient times, a city's walls were its primary defense. A city without walls was exposed and vulnerable. It was unable to protect its people. Solomon used that image to describe a person who lacks self-control. The phrase "rule over his own spirit" means to govern one's emotions and temper. A person who cannot control their anger, pride, and lust or speech is spiritually weak. A broken wall affected everyone inside the city. Uncontrolled behavior is the same. It damages not only the individual, but also their family, friendships, and testimony. A person that lacks self-control can be easily overcome by destructive behavior. Let's submit to the Spirit so He can empower us to be temperate. True strength is not about conquering others. True strength is about conquering self.
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14: 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Got a closure of southbound Liberty Road between Brentbrook Drive and Oak Court Road in Wrangellstown. This is because of the accident. There's an accident in Towson on the inner loop at Lock Griffin Boulevard. Stop and go pace from Providence Road. Southbound BW Parkway, the slow ride between 32 and 198. The accident Harford Road near Hamilton Avenue in the city. The crash at Wisteria Avenue. The accident Campbell Boulevard at Philadelphia Road. Delays eastbound 50 between Oceanic Drive and the Bay Bridge. Then a good ride from Kent Island to Ocean City with a delay eastbound 50 between Decatur Highway and downtown. For tonight, clear, low around 60. Sunny tomorrow, high low 80s. Tomorrow night, clear, low 60. Maryland City, partly cloudy, 79. White Marsh, cloudy, 82. Baltimore, cloudy, 82. 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

0: dad was famous for saying, we've got some stock lines as dads, okay? 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
1: 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But now that I'm an adult, I've come to realize that what he meant was that if today's not going quite as you planned, there's always tomorrow to look forward to.
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0: My dad's go-to line was, there's nothing for sure except Jesus, death, and taxes.
1: The one go-to line I remember from my childhood is my dad saying, the phone is for you, Donna, the phone is for you. And that would get me up out of his recliner so he could go sit down. Even though the receiver was on there, I would fall for it every time.
2: My father's saying to us was, you've reached a plateau. I guess he had taken some business class that told him, if you plateaued, you're not improving, so you need to keep moving on. So it became comical after a while because he used it so much, but he would tell us anytime he thought we needed to do better that we had plateaued and we need to get off the plateau and

0: 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Hey, I'm Jack on Bright FM. Big one coming up. It's on the Eastern Shore, June 28th. We want to have a great crowd out there. I mean, this almost sounds like a mini music festival. It's Toby Mac, it's Zach Williams, Sepp Schlatter, Jamie McDonald, all on one stage. Wicomico Youth and Civic Center again, June 28th. Some of these seats are $25 all in. That is a great deal. Make sure to come by and say hi to us at the Bright FM table, and we'd love for you to be a part of this. 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